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1: Who you use for your email says a whole lot about your charitable nature. If you've got a Gmail account, chances are you make larger charitable donations than someone who has Yahoo, Hotmail, or an AOL email account. However, Yahoo, Hotmail, and AOL users, well, they're more charitable when it comes to sending money to Nigerian princes who need help with an urgent matter. 52% of people say they have a smartphone addiction. The other 48% didn't respond because they were too busy scrolling TikTok reels. And I hate to plant this in your mind, especially with the weekend here, but it's something that you should be mindful of. Scientists are warning that eventually the universe will collapse and there's nothing we can do about it except to finish off that sack of McRib sandwiches that you have stashed in the bottom bin of your deep freeze.
0: This is Riding with Rowdy.

I dreamed I went to hillbilly heaven. And you know who greeted me at the gate? The old cowboy philosopher himself, Will Rogers. He said to me, he said, "Tex, the big boss of the riders up here has asked me to kind of show you around. And right over yonder's a couple of your old compadres." My, was I glad to see them. Carson Robinson and the Mississippi Blue York.

He introduced me to Wiley Post, and he showed me the Hall of Fame with all the gold guitars and fiddles hanging on the wall. Then he said, Tex, step over this way. There are two more of your friends I know you'll want to see. They're waiting for you. And there they were, standing side by side, smiling at me. Hank Williams and Johnny Horton.

Then I ask him who else he expected within the next, say, 100 years. He handed me a large book covered with stardust. Will called it the Big Tally Book. In it were many names, and each name was branded in pure gold. I began to read some of them as I turned the pages. Red Foley, Ernest Tubb, Gene Autry, Roy Acuff, Eddie Arnold, Tennessee Ernie, Eddie Dean, Andy Griffith, Roy Rogers, Tex Ritter. Tex Ritter. Oh, well, that's when I woke up. And I'm sorry I did, because

0: It's Ridin' with Browdy.
1: So there's strong scientific evidence today showing that people who nap are more alert. They make better decisions. They score significantly higher on creativity and memory tests. And they've got better motor function after napping compared to those who do not nap. So if you usually wake up around 7 a.m., the experts say your best napping time is going to be around 1 in the afternoon. If you are an early riser like me, a nap can be a real lifesaver. But if you drive a city bus or operate heavy machinery for a living, I can't say that napping is something I would ever recommend.
0: It's Ridin' with Rowdy.
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8: Becoming breezy and rainy overnight tonight, and that continues through the day on Saturday. There could be gusts as high as 40 miles an hour at times, and heavy downpours at times as well through Saturday night. Rain and breezes kind of ease a bit during the day on Sunday, highs in the 70s. From the Storm Track 9 Weather Center, I'm meteorologist Dave at the Glen.
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1: Modern dating is not for me. And a 22-year-old single woman is probably rethinking her approach to it as well. After an odd request from a 26-year-old man she had been out with one time. And they had a great time and agreed to do it again, but he was hoping for the very next night and she just couldn't make that happen. Frustrated, the man expressed his displeasure at the long wait between dates and the fact that he had shelled out all this cash for her meal and his. So he wanted a full reimbursement, and he wanted it now. After several back-and-forth exchanges, the woman finally gave in and sent this guy a payment for $38. Now, many think she should have stood her ground and not caved to the pressure, but I think if it was under $40 to be rid of this goon for good, she got off cheap, and it was money well spent.
0: This is Riding with Rowdy.
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1: You tell me this isn't creepy. A man in Wales has been fined after dressing as the Grim Reaper and climbing onto the roof of a hospital and staring through the windows of patients' rooms. The 26-year-old wore this long black hood and he carried out this stunt at night, which understandably did not bring a whole lot of comfort to those who were there awaiting test results. He pleaded guilty to causing a disturbance. Apparently, the hospital is quite strict on their policy that death must enter through the emergency room door like everybody else.
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1: So who do you think the most overexposed celebrity is these days? If you believe the pros, it's Elon Musk who tops that list, followed by Taylor Swift, Sydney Sweeney, and Blake Lively. Now, overexposure occurs when a celebrity type appears on multiple media channels simultaneously. That's social media, news outlets, and other entertainment platforms. And this can lead to audience fatigue, where fans and the general public feel kind of overwhelmed by the constant coverage. Kim Kardashian? She didn't make the list, and that made a lot of people mad. Madonna didn't either, and that didn't bother me at all. You're

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1: Labor Day is considered by most to be the unofficial end of summer, and while you may mourn the loss, there are certain aspects of summer a lot of us will not miss. 44% of us are glad summer is over because we just won't miss all those sticky clothes. 22% of us are celebrating the end of summer because it means the kids are back in school. And then there's the 5% of people who say they are glad to say goodbye to summer because it means they will see fewer fat guys in Speedos. And my neighbor Tracy, she's one of those people. Of course, I keep telling her, just stop staring at me every time I go to the mailbox.
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9: Becoming breezy and rainy overnight tonight, and that continues through the day on Saturday. There could be gusts as high as 40 miles an hour at times, and heavy downpours at times as well through Saturday night. Rain and breezes kind of ease a bit during the day on Sunday, highs in the 70s. From the Storm Track 9 Weather Center, I'm meteorologist David Glenn. Q90.

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1: A Kentucky man has broken the world record for assembling a Mr. Potato Head while blindfolded. Yeah, he attached the eyes, the ears, the nose, the mouth, the arms, and the hat. And he managed to do this in 7.92 seconds, which is quite a feat, you cannot deny. But if you are a grown man who can dress a plastic potato that quickly in the dark, I'm not sure it's the blindfold part you should be explaining.
0: You're riding with Rowdy.
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1: Only time will tell if this is a bust or if it's brilliant. The Girl Scouts are rolling out two new cookie varieties this year. One for those who suffer from allergies and one just for your dogs. For those who are allergic to wheat or flour or gluten, this makes total sense. But the sleeping giant here may be the dog treats. It gives more people like me the opportunity to buy Girl Scout cookies without the temptation of eating all of them, which I find myself doing every single year. But should I find the temptation too great, even with the dog treats? I have been told they can be safely consumed by humans. Taste a little like Tagalongs with the chocolatey cool finish of a thin mint.
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1: A ranking of the best fast food mascots has just been released, and you'd never guess this one. Colonel Sanders is at the top, followed by Ronald McDonald at number two. Burger King's recently deposed King was at number three. Wendy from Wendy's was at number four. Jack Box from Jack in the Box, well, he's at number five. Thing is, just a year ago, our nation was on the brink of a civil war because Cracker Barrel was about to remove Uncle Herschel from their logo, but they relented. He didn't even make the list. Of course, the CEO of Cracker Barrel did, but it was a much different list.
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1: Why is Milton, Georgia all the talk today? It's their Flock cameras. Oh, Flock's been in the news, and opinions about them are pretty divided. Some like the peace of mind they bring. Others think they are nothing more than another tool used by the surveillance state. Well, an inquisitive television reporter spent the better part of a day following a Flock camera installer. After a while, that guy got kind of nervous and called police. Well, the cops spent about 17 minutes with this reporter before determining that he was in a public place and he wasn't doing anything wrong at all. The irony of all of this is that the installer felt threatened and insecure because someone was filming him without his permission while he installed a camera that was designed to do the very same thing.
0: This is Riding with Rowdy.
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9: Becoming breezy and rainy overnight tonight, and that continues through the day on Saturday. There could be gusts as high as 40 miles an hour at times, and heavy downpours at times as well through Saturday night. Rain and breezes kind of ease a bit during the day on Sunday, highs in the 70s. From the Storm Track 9 Weather Center, I'm meteorologist David Glenn.
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1: Now that marijuana is more widely accepted and legal in many states, first-timers are giving it a try with mixed results. Emergency rooms have noticed a rise in a rare syndrome linked to marijuana called CHS. Oh, people have episodes of nausea and vomiting and belly pain and severe headaches, too. And during these episodes, people might throw up 4 or 5 times an hour, and this can last for several days. There's even a new term being used in the medical community called scromiting, which is kind of a mashup of screaming and vomiting. It's also true that non-marijuana users often experience these same side effects, but that was primarily with a control group that was exposed to the last Beyoncé album.
0: Rowdy Yates and Riding with Rowdy.
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0: This is Riding with Rowdy.
1: TSA agents at an Alabama airport found five stolen Civil War cannonballs meticulously wrapped in paper towels and shoved inside a grandmother's checked suitcase. Well, investigators determined that it was her grandchild that had taken them from historic Fort Morgan and slipped them into Granny's luggage while she wasn't looking. Authorities returned those cannonballs and declined to press charges. Grandma, however, has reportedly canceled Christmas.
0: This is Riding with Rowdy.
2: Hey, it's Big D and Bubba coming up on Monday. We are so excited. He's one of our favorite human beings on planet Earth, and we don't say that lightly.
3: Yeah, he's the best. Matthew West. See, Christian artist, doing a little country. Also, we have a lot of fun with him. It's all Monday. Plus, how well do you know America? Yeah, you think pretty good?
2: You think, I live here. I know it well.
3: We'll find out. Hey, enjoy your weekend. We're back with you Monday. Big D and Bubba.

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1: We travel to the UK for our stupid criminal of the day. After stealing a purse and then answering the phone inside of it, a British thief actually gave police directions on where to find him. But this is not as cut and dry as it sounds. See, the cops called the phone number and posed as the victim, and they asked the thief to just return the handbag, but he could keep all the money and everything else he found inside. Well, this gullible mugger agreed and led police right to where he was. And after a successful and safe transfer was made, he was arrested right there on the spot.
0: This is Riding with Rowdy.

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1: Are you having trouble finding your dream job? If so, this could be it. The FBI has relaxed several automatic disqualifiers for prospective employers as it works to replenish its workforce. Under newly issued internal guidance, past acts such as engaging with prostitutes, minor theft, or juvenile animal cruelty are no longer subject to immediate rejection. STEB Bureau plans to evaluate applicants in a holistic manner and evaluate the candidate as a whole person. However, some former personnel have raised concerns questioning whether the adjustments reflect a shallow applicant pool. What it reflects to me is a shallow gene pool.
0: This is Riding with Rowdy.
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7: Becoming breezy and rainy overnight tonight, and that continues through the day on Saturday. There could be gusts as high as 40 miles an hour at times and heavy downpours at times as well through Saturday night. Rain and breezes kind of ease a bit during the day on Sunday, highs in the 70s. From the Storm Track 9 Weather Center, I'm meteorologist David Glenn.
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I was talking to the baby. 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
2: Last week we told you more than one tale of the Florida man, but today it's the Florida woman that takes the center stage. Yeah, a Florida woman was pulled over by police and she did have drugs in her car. So she called a friend who sent a man in a suit and tie claiming to be her attorney. Well, he arrived at the traffic stop and attempted to negotiate with police, but that guy couldn't produce any legal credentials. And investigators determined he wasn't a lawyer at all, so they arrested him too. The police report has redacted his name, which is okay. Until we know, we will just call him Timu Matlock.
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Now, this here's a story about the Rock Island Line. Well, the Rock Island Line, she runs down into New Orleans. There's a big toll gate down there, and you know, if you got certain things on board when you go through the toll gate, well, you don't have to pay the man no toll.

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1: Before we go, if you're looking for a simple way to brighten your day, I think I've got it. 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
8: 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Q-9.

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1: Morning's come, and Lord, my mind is aching. Yes, it is.

becoming breezy and rainy overnight tonight, and that continues through the day on Saturday. There could be gusts as high as 40 miles an hour at times and heavy downpours at times as well through Saturday night. Rain and breezes kind of ease a bit during the day on Sunday, highs in the 70s. From the Storm Track 9 Weather Center, I'm meteorologist Dave at the Glen. Q90.

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becoming breezy and rainy overnight tonight, and that continues through the day on Saturday. There could be gusts as high as 40 miles an hour at times, and heavy downpours at times as well through Saturday night. Rain and breezes kind of ease a bit during the day on Sunday, highs in the 70s. From the Storm Track 9 Weather Center, I'm meteorologist David Glenn. Q97.

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becoming breezy and rainy overnight tonight, and that continues through the day on Saturday. There could be gusts as high as 40 miles an hour at times, and heavy downpours at times as well through Saturday night. Rain and breezes kind of ease a bit during the day on Sunday, highs in the 70s. From the Storm Track 9 Weather Center, I'm meteorologist David Glenn. 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
1: Becoming breezy and rainy overnight tonight, and that continues through the day on Saturday. There could be gusts as high as 40 miles an hour at times, and heavy downpours at times as well through Saturday night. Rain and breezes kind of ease a bit during the day on Sunday, highs in the 70s. From the Storm Track 9 Weather Center, I'm meteorologist David Glenn. 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
2: Becoming breezy and rainy overnight tonight, and that continues through the day on Saturday. There could be gusts as high as 40 miles an hour at times, and heavy downpours at times as well through Saturday night. Rain and breezes kind of ease a bit during the day on Sunday, highs in the 70s. From the Storm Track 9 Weather Center, I'm meteorologist David Glenn. 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

I've lost count of the hours, and I've lost track of the days. 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
4: Windy and rainy today with highs around 70 degrees. For tonight, rain still likely at times, but winds diminish, lows in the low 60s. Rain is likely Sunday morning, then diminishing, highs mid-70s. From the StormTrack 9 Weather Center, I'm senior meteorologist Bill Race. Q90.

Laying out in the yard, and it growled at me, and I swallowed hard, and I heard somebody say, "Well, who are you?" Oh, and there he stood in the door of that shack, and his beard and his hair was long and black, and he was the biggest man I'd ever seen. When he spoke, his voice was low and deep, but he just didn't frighten me, 'cause somehow I just knew he wasn't mean. He said, "What you doing?"

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1: What's up, Bubba? Good morning to you, sir.
0: I want to warn people not to do what I did. I tried to make iced coffee, and I was thinking I'll do this real fast. I'm going to basically pour hot coffee over ice in a travel mug, put the lid on, and snap it shut like this. Snap that thing, and then I shook it up nicely. I'm like, oh, this is going to be great. Oh. When I opened it up, it exploded. I didn't think that it was going to make steam.
2: Oh.
1: Oh. I didn't either.
0: Yeah.
2: I wouldn't have either.
0: So just a little heads up. And a spray. It was before. Yeah. So anyway, just don't do that. Just a little heads up. If you ever want to make iced coffee, don't do it that way. That is not not going to work. And it will create a major mess, especially if you try to open it up in the car. Then you've really got a problem. You basically opened up a pressure cooker.
1: Can you brew it and just put it in the refrigerator and let it get cold?
2: That's exactly what I was going to ask, Steve. Can you make that ahead of time?
0: I normally do.
2: Okay.
0: I normally do. But I was in a hurry and I went to grab one out of the thing. And I'm like, I don't have one. So I hurried up and I brewed it. And then I just grabbed a big chunk of ice. And yeah, it was just dumb. Just dumb. So don't do that.
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12: Windy and rainy today with highs around 70 degrees. For tonight, rain still likely at times, but winds diminish, lows in the low 60s. Rain is likely Sunday morning, then diminishing, highs mid-70s. From the StormTrack 9 Weather Center, I'm Senior Meteorologist Bill Race.
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Hey, if you love the music we play, then you know the difference between a violin and a fiddle. 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
2: Hey, Chad and James Hampton are joining us. They have a book. It's called 100 Days of Strength for Hunters. They're pastors. They have their own churches and also big hunters. Good to see you guys.
3: Thank you.
4: Thanks for having us.
2: Talk to us about this this book. It's, first off, a small size that would fit really well in like a backpack if you're going to be hunting or you're going to be hiking or whatever.
3: Yeah.
2: Great size. But what's in this book?
3: So this is 100 days of devotions in this book. We wanted to create something to give a tool to people on their hunt for God and his plan for their life. That's what we tell people.
5: And didn't you guys say that hunt and seek, when you take those words, the meaning is the same.
3: Same thing. Exact
5: same thing. You're seeking something, you're hunting something.
3: Yes. That's, and so if you plug that word hunt in for the word seek in the Bible, there's a verse, Jeremiah 29:13, God says, "You will seek me and find me when you seek me with all your heart. You will hunt me and find me when you hunt me with all of your heart."
2: Mm-hmm.
3: And that's one thing James and I tell people all the time. It's crazy. We are willing to put hours and hours and hours in a tree stand.
2: Let's go.
3: To hunt a deer.
2: Yep.
3: To put them out on your wall that you can't take with you when you leave.
2: Yeah, mm-hmm. That's right.
3: How willing are you to sit down and open up your Bible and spend time with God and pray to him for 10, 15 minutes? James and I challenge each other all the time with that.
2: Yeah.
3: And that's why we wanted to create this book. We wanted to give hunters just something that it's got a verse, it's got an application, and it's got a prayer at the end that they can open up every day and hunt God and his plan for their life with it.
5: Yeah. You know, this is going to sound silly, too. And I know Big D was talking about it's perfect sized for putting in your backpack or a duffel bag or even in your glove compartment or wherever you might need to find it. But you know what? I'm going to say this, too. It's also great. I'm going to throw this out there. Back in the day, we used to put books on the back of the toilet.
3: Yes, exactly. I was just going to say that.
5: That was like the Reader's Digest. That's what it was made for. And this is great for that because instead of doom scrolling on your phone and getting negativity and all the crazy stuff from your algorithm, you can actually go. It's perfect. Short little stories. You go through it. It's a page long.
3: Yep.
5: And it's perfect timing for that kind of stuff.
3: Yes.
4: Mm-hmm. Perfect. Yes. Yeah. We had a book signing actually 2 weeks ago in Michigan, and somebody came up and we were talking to him about that. He said, it's good to sit next to your toilet. Depending on you know, how long you're there, you can get through 1, 2, 3 devotionals.
3: Depends on how long you're in there.
5: Yeah. And I know that's kind of a silly thing, but put your phone down.
3: Yeah,
5: I think we're all healthier if we put our phones down a little bit more.
3: Amen.
5: Like, I love, mine sits, when we're doing the show, mine sits on a charger behind me most of the time, and it's awesome.
3: Yeah.
2: This is a great gift. You know, women are always trying to find out, what do you get for your guy? You know,
3: if
2: they're hunters, because we're impossible to buy for.
5: Well, because we don't need anything.
2: They're really, I mean,
3: it's just pretty simple.
2: We don't want them buying the lift kit because we want to do it ourselves. you got the wrong one. But this is it's a really great, thoughtful gift. And like Bubba said, you know, putting the phone down and having some connection when you're in nature and whether you're hunting or just looking and just being or you know, whatever you're doing, having that out there and that connection to creation and God, it's important. Best place to pick this up is where
4: people can get a signed copy of our book on our website, twinfactortv.com, but it's also available on Amazon, Walmart, you know, different platforms like that as well.
5: Also, they can follow you on TikTok and Facebook and Instagram and YouTube, Twin Factor TV.
3: Yes.
5: And follow all the adventures there because you guys do a lot.
4: God has us doing a lot of work for him, but we love it. It's awesome. We love it. We wouldn't want to do any other thing.
2: 100 Days of Strength for Hunters is the name of it. Check it out. Chad and James Hampton. Boys, thank you. Appreciate it, man.
4: Thanks
3: for having
4: us. Thanks again for having us. Yes, God bless you all.

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1: Actress Ashley Eckstein is joining us in the studio. Bubba can hardly contain himself.
2: I've got my coffee here, and I'm like, do I hold? I have to have a prop. So the coffee's going to help calm me. It's like a teddy bear.
1: It's therapy, dog.
2: It is. It's like I can just sit here and pet my coffee mug.
1: So Ashley, we'll get into what she's doing. Star Wars, you played one of his favorite characters.
2: Plays,
1: yes.
2: Yeah, Ahsoka Tano from Clone Wars and from everything since.
3: Yes.
2: Yeah, just a great character. And we were talking about it. I said, you know, in the Disney era, there's not been a lot of perfect characters. But Ahsoka has been one of those.
3: Oh, my goodness. Thank you. Well, I should say, you're stuck with me, Sky Guy.
1: Golly, you guys are so nerdy.
4: You just left him speechless.
1: Wow, Ashley can play you.
2: I know.
1: All day long.
2: Oh, yeah.
1: She knows her power over you,
3: well,
1: man.
3: Thank you for those kind words. You know, so I got to originate the character of Ahsoka Tano starting in 2006. She came out in 2008 in Star Wars The Clone Wars.
1: Right.
3: And we've had the privilege of time. You know, not many characters do you get to develop from 2008 to, you know, I still get to voice Ahsoka
1: right
3: here in 2026. So she's had a lot of time to develop, which I think is why she's so beloved.
2: I also love that you were able to turn this into an incredible side hustle. You know, you walked in and Carson's like, look at her jacket. Your jacket is astounding.
3: Oh, and thank you.
2: That kind of came from, I mean, I'm sure that's a Her Universe product. Okay.
1: Explain the clothing line.
2: Yeah.
3: When I first came out as the voice of Ahsoka in 2008, I wanted Star Wars clothes made for me. And I quickly learned that they didn't exist. You know, there was the stereotype that Star Wars was just for men and boys. And that's not true. You know, even back in 2008, you know, 45% of all Star Wars fans were women and girls. And they weren't making us anything to buy. And so I did what any girl would do. It's like, if they're not making me something, then I'm going to make it myself.
1: Mm-hmm.
3: And so I started my company, Her Universe, in 2010. And it started with just 10 Star Wars t-shirts, and now it's grown to all fandom. You know, we do everything from Marvel to Disney to Lord of the Rings, and, you know, of course Star Wars. But now it's not just for women and girls, it's for men and boys, it's for everyone, because fandom is for everyone.
1: You got 3X in there?
3: Yes, we do.
1: All right, girl, that's what I'm talking about. All right, we'll talk more with Ashley and let Bubba kind of come off the ceiling. We'll do that on the way next. Hang on.

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1: Ashley Eckstein, she's joining us. You know her from the voice of Star Wars' iconic character, Ahsoka Tano. And she's got her own clothing line. But also, this is... Okay, so you wrote a book. It's like a it's kind of like a fan fiction kind of deal.
2: Well, yes.
1: Kind of.
0: If you're a fan of you.
3: And your husband.
0: And your husband.
2: So it started with my husband. So... My husband...
1: Who is a stud, by the way. Good Lord.
2: I agree. Thank you. I mean, I know, man, I'm biased.
1: I'm not like that. I've won many bets off of your husband, baseball player.
2: Oh, thank you. You know, he would apologize if you put him on his on your fantasy team. But he actually, you know, he was good for the fantasy team. Like, he, you know, he was really good on the field. He always had a high batting average. But my husband is David Eckstein, and... His memoir, Just Enough, we just released, but it's been in the works for 15 years. And, you know, finally we released it in time for the 20th anniversary of the Cardinals winning the World Series. And David was the World Series MVP in 2006.
1: That's all right. Not bad.
2: So my book, Lucky 22, which we released at the same time, we dropped his and hers versions.
0: 22 is his number.
2: Yes. And there's a whole story behind it. So it's a romance novel, very wholesome, like a Hallmark movie, but it's inspired by the true story of how we met and fell in love. And it's a chapter in my husband's book. But, you know, I figured people were going to want to know more. They were going to want to know more of the whole story. And so our publisher also publishes romance novels. And I went to them and I said, hey, what if we did a his and hers edition, but take how we met and like blow it out into a whole fiction story inspired by the true story. So Lucky 22 is fiction, but it's about 90% true. And for Star Wars fans, how I became the voice of Ahsoka is in here.
1: Oh, and, cool.
3: Like, okay, Ashley, but you also need to know, not only is Bubba like the biggest Star Wars fan, he's also a huge Hallmark fan.
2: No way.
3: Oh, yeah. So you've just made
0: I'm a softie.
2: Oh, my gosh.
0: And I actually like to read. I know that's crazy. I'm a boy, and I like to
3: read.
0: But
3: you did the audiobook, correct?
2: I did.
3: See, oh. So
2: I did.
0: Okay, so this would be great. Yeah. Good road trip stuff. Yeah, I love the whole idea of doing the his and hers thing, too. Timothy Zahn, who was tied to Star Wars for years, doing some of the original novelizations. It wasn't a Star Wars book, but he did an attack on Earth from the Earth point of view and then from the aliens' point of view.
2: Oh, my
0: the
2: goodness.
0: Exact same story, two different books, and you got it from the different angles. And then he did like a third book that kind of resolved everything after the fact. And I love the fact that you're doing this from your two unique perspectives, because there's always a his and hers.
2: Yes, yes. And it actually, so my husband David didn't have anything to do with Lucky 22, and he read it after the fact. And I was like, well, it's too late if you have any changes. It's printed.
0: Right.
2: But he actually really appreciated it, because he was like, oh, wow, like, it's not your typical romance from the standpoint of you meet, you fall in love, you get married, you live happily ever after. We actually get married early on in the book, and then I show what it's like to be married to a professional athlete. And P.S., it's not all puppy dogs and rainbows. It shows the hard side of continuing to show up and choose each other, and the lonely side of being an athlete's wife.
0: Was the WAGS thing a thing back then?
2: You know, it's so funny, because it wasn't. You know, now, because of Taylor and Travis, I mean, it's just on blast. I feel like everyone knows what...
0: I'm sorry, Ashley. WAGS, wives and girlfriends, Big D.
2: Yes.
0: Wives and girlfriends.
1: Dude,
0: it's like a club. I'm sorry, Ashley. Go on.
1: I need subtitles on.
2: So yeah, you know, people didn't know what WAG meant back then. Now they do. But we were kind of one of the first actor athlete, you know, relationship at the time, because people kind of looked at us crazy of like, oh, you're gonna still continue to have a career and be married to an athlete, because usually the wife stopped her career because it's a very hard life. So I talk about how hard it is to continue to have a career and continue to choose each other and show up and be there for each other. So I'm very proud of it. And also, I give you a glimpse behind the scenes of what it was like. I mean, he had a lot of injuries. So it is a good companion series, a his and hers.
0: Your book is called Lucky 22.
2: Yes.
0: And then David's is Just Enough.
2: Just Enough.
1: Lucky 22 is the name of Ashley's. It's good to see you. Thank you.
2: Thank
1: for coming
2: you for
1: in.
2: Having me on.
1: And you made this goober's whole week.
0: He's yeah, absolutely. Yeah, nothing bad can happen.
1: That's right.
0: Nothing.
2: Well, I have to end this interview by saying, may the force be with you.
0: And also with you.
1: Wow. Thanks, Ashley.
2: Thank you.
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0: everybody. 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
2: What's going on, Bubba? Good morning.
3: Had a buddy bring up the word decimated in a conversation. He was talking about, oh, we decimated them and this and that. And I went, do you actually know what the word decimated means? And he said, yeah, destroyed. I said, no.
2: That's not right?
3: No. No, it's not. It means you've brought something down by the power of 1/10.
2: Oh, what?
3: Yeah,
2: so that's actually the opposite of what it means. I thought it meant.
3: Yes.
2: Not the opposite.
3: So when people
2: it's...
3: say that, you know, oh, they're obliterated, you're decimated. Well, those are two different things. Which one?
2: So decimated means you're down 10%.
3: Yes.
2: Okay.
3: Or I guess maybe you could look at it as you're a tenth of the power before or up. Yeah, which is down 10%. Same thing, yeah.
2: Or does it mean you're down 90% and you're only worth 10%?
3: That's what I was going to say. I didn't know how to
2: say
3: that.
2: Well, then that is more what I would think it is.
3: Yeah.
2: Oh, wait a second. All right. So, wait. Hold on. You wrong?
3: Yeah, see, I've always understood it as one thing. And now, hold on. You know, I have to go to...
4: Can't you ask Sexy Grok?
3: I am. Hey, Sexy Grok, what is the definition of decimated? You know what I'm saying.
5: Decimated originally meant to kill 1 in 10. Roman legions would execute every 10th...
3: Okay. All right. So, okay. One in ten. All right. So, yeah. Anyway, it doesn't mean you've been destroyed. So, when you're talking about a football team, that means you have to be, you know, you have to be beaten by 10%.
2: Okay. Well, I'll use that now. Thank you.
5: Anytime.
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1: Good morning to you, Bubba.
2: I miss humans at the grocery store. Carson, the store you go to, do they have people like in an actual line, or do you have to go do the self-checkout only?
3: No, I specifically go, if there is a cashier available, I will go to that person to make sure that we have got those jobs.
2: Dude,
3: still.
2: I brought my own bags, and I put them down on the little scale thing, so whenever I loaded stuff in, it would say, oh, okay, this is whatever, because it's all done by weight. Well, as soon as I put my bag in, they come over, and it was like, beep, beep, beep, the little things flashing, and somebody has to come over and watch the video to see that I'm not doing anything wrong, and then... Now, I guess because I've been alerted, if I fluff the bag, they think I'm sliding things in. Dude, it takes 5 times longer.
3: It's a rookie mistake, man. You got to scan that first item, you put it in the bag, and then you put it in the bagging area.
2: Oh.
3: Yeah. That way.
2: Okay, that's actually. So, okay, again, put it in the bag,
3: then put it down. Put it in the staging area, we will call it. Yes. So that way it doesn't register that you put down some weight that you haven't scanned.
2: Okay.
3: Mm-hmm.
2: All right. And that doesn't throw it off?
3: Nope.
2: Like it doesn't.
3: No, because the bag
2: like
3: is so light that it's not going to make any sort of difference if you scan your box of Cheez-Its.
2: It really is a rookie mistake. Because
3: yes.
2: And seriously, when I go to fluff the bag, it makes the little thing and the little
3: video
2: pops up.
3: You are my nightmare at self-checkout. This guy's out here fluffing bags.
1: Move.
3: Hurry up!
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10: Windy and rainy today with highs around 70 degrees. For tonight, rain still likely at times, but winds diminish, lows in the low 60s. Rain is likely Sunday morning, then diminishing, highs mid-70s. From the StormTrack 9 Weather Center, I'm senior meteorologist Bill Race. Q90.

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1: So, hey, Bubba, Carson brought in a tape measure. It's a metal one. Hey, can you put it on, like, you're from hip to hip? Let's see what how wide
2: from
1: it is.
2: From hip to hip?
1: Yeah.
2: Like, from just hip to measure hip across? Is this about right?
1: From, yeah, like you would be sitting or something, you know? Like you're,
3: yeah, but you want to do it...
2: Lower?
3: No, no, no. You would go higher. And then, yeah, do you want to...
1: And just kind of get that. And then what's the number there?
2: Do I wrap around all the way?
1: No, just...
3: A little bit,
1: don't go all the way. Just like you would, like from...
3: Yeah.
1: Like from side to side.
2: Yeah. All right. Yeah, got it.
1: All right. What does that say? What's that number?
2: 19.
1: Okay.
2: What are you doing?
1: What 19 what?
3: Inches?
2: 19 inches, yeah.
1: No, you didn't do that right.
3: Does that feel small to you?
1: Yeah, it's very small.
2: Okay. Look. Look. Okay, from here to here.
1: Yeah, go all the way. Okay, kind of all the way to the side. Yeah, yeah.
2: Hip.
1: All right.
2: Oh, now it's 12. I'm sorry, 20 inches.
3: Yeah,
2: oh,
3: okay. Okay. Oh.
2: I did an extra for you. I went from the side all the way around.
1: I pulled up what the canopy width is on an F-22 Raptor, because I know that you're going to be going and getting in one, and I wanted to see if you were going to fit or not. And it's 45 inches.
2: Oh, good.
1: It's 3.75 feet. But I'm not sure you measured right. So I'm just saying, you might want to have one of those girdles, the man girdles.
2: That won't shrink your hips. Your hips is like
1: it, really?
2: Your body.
3: No, it'll help.
1: It'll a little bit.
3: Yeah, it'll take off some inches.
1: Man, really? I would just in case.
3: As a woman that wears Spanx as if they were just part of my daily wardrobe, yes.
1: Bobby, you do not want to climb up that little rickety ladder and sit in there and all of a sudden you're... can't fit, you
3: is
1: know?
3: It really 3 feet?
1: It's 3.75 feet across.
3: Wow, that feels...
2: The canopy width? How do you even get these numbers?
3: Yeah, doesn't that feel big?
2: Well, shouldn't that have been classified?
1: I don't know. It's on Google. Maybe that's wrong. I don't know. One time I was... a buddy of mine took me up in his helicopter, and we're flying around, and he goes, he's acting kind of weird. I'm like, something's wrong. I'm like, what's wrong? He goes, are you sitting on the collective? The collective, like, is something used to... You know,
2: it's a little spinny. It's a little spinny thing,
1: and it's on the side. And I've been sitting on it the entire time because I'm so wide. And he was like, "Dude, could you get your fat butt off of it so I can actually land this thing?"
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9: Windy and rainy today with highs around 70 degrees. For tonight, rain still likely at times, but winds diminish, lows in the low 60s. Rain is likely Sunday morning, then diminishing, highs mid-70s. From the Storm Track 9 Weather Center, I'm senior meteorologist Bill Race. Q90.

0: 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Yeah.
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2: Tyler White is joining us from seasons 3 and 4, Love on the Spectrum. What's up, Tyler? What's up,
3: hey, guys, dude? How y'all doing today?
2: Tyler! Man. It's doing good.
4: Everything got better now that you're here.
3: Well, I'm glad to be here.
2: You had a lot of loves in your life, including Madison, who was your girl.
3: Yes, sir.
2: You guys are engaged. And by the way, if you have not seen Love on the Spectrum, definitely watch it. It is maybe one of the best things you're going to watch in a long time.
3: Won 3 out of 5 Emmys this year.
2: Okay, Tyler.
0: Wow.
4: What? Do you actually get the Emmy trophy?
3: I don't think I've got one yet, but would love them to send me one.
2: Come on, Emmys.
3: Which sounds pretty good to me. It was considered to be a nomination, but it didn't make the final cut. But the way I look at it, even though it didn't make the final cut, still, just to have it being considered is a big...
4: Yeah.
3: It's a big
4: honor.
3: It's nice
4: to be in the conversation.
2: Yeah. So you have lots of loves, including, like I said, Madison, but also trivia. You're a huge trivia guy.
3: Oh, I love trivia.
2: And you love country music.
3: I do.
2: So let's tie them together. Tyler White, which late country star release should have been a cowboy in 1993?
3: Toby Keith, and it was in the key of G.
0: That's right.
2: What is the missing word in the title of Jody Messina's chart-topping single, Heads Carolina, Tails...
3: California, in the key of E. Baby.
2: George Strait's 1995 storytelling classic, Check Yes or No, opens with a line about an elementary school memory starting in what grade?
3: Third grade, key of F.
0: That's right.
3: I don't think George Strait made an F in class.
4: I love that you know so much about country music, but you know, we talked about it the last time you were in here where you basically were like, oh, that's the key of A flat or whatever. I mean, it's so amazing.
3: Perfect pitch, baby.
2: By the way, pull my phone up, but let's see how he does on a little bit of this. Okay. What key is this in?
3: D, Fishing in the Dark, Nitty Gritty Dirt Band.
2: Yeah, that's right.
3: Key of G, Don't Happen Twice, Kenny Chesney.
2: This is going back a little bit.
3: Key of A, She Don't Know She's Beautiful, Sammy Kershaw. I've emceed for him at the Strawberry Festival.
4: Oh, look at Tyler White.
3: Key of A, Fireman, George Strait.
2: Woo! Oh, finally.
3: Key of A, Song of the South, Alabama.
2: All right, Tyler White is with us, impressing, and we'll talk about some music, some new stuff coming out on the way next.

0: and Bubba across Chattanooga, Cleveland, and all of North Georgia. 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From seasons 3 and 4 of Love on the Spectrum, Tyler White is joining us. Man, we're so glad to have you in, brother.
1: Glad to be here.
0: Hey, you know, what was the weird thing about, you know, having a camera crew follow you guys around? What was the most surprising thing about all of that to you, you thought?
1: I guess the hard thing was keeping the engagement a secret for 9 months. I mean, I understand with it being TV and not wanting it to spoil for everybody, but Madison had to wait for 9 months just to wear her engagement ring. I mean,
2: oh, wow.
1: I felt bad for her, and I wanted to say to the whole world, too, so once the engagement aired, I'm like, thank you, Jesus. Now we can confirm it to the whole – now the whole world knows.
0: Yeah, right.
2: Wow.
0: Did you pick out the ring yourself?
1: I did. I knew that her favorite color is red, and, you know, I looked at that verse in the Bible that says, for who can – find a virtuous woman for her price is far beyond rubies, and it just fitted special. I mean,
0: yeah, man, that's awesome.
2: Did you know he's about to be singing the national anthem for a NASCAR race?
1: That's right. Next Saturday afternoon, I'm going to be singing the national anthem for the NASCAR O'Reilly Series Blue Cross 300 at Charlotte Motor Speedway.
0: What?
1: Dream come true, and I'm looking forward to doing it some more for NASCAR races.
0: Do you who wrote it on his hand?
2: Luke Bryan.
0: Luke Bryan, when he had to do it, he wrote the lyrics on his hand, the words. He couldn't remember them all.
2: He was afraid of forgetting. Yeah. He did remember, but he did glance, and that's when everybody's like, oh, he cheated.
0: Yeah.
1: I know it by heart because I've done it ever since growing up in Arkansas, singing at the basketball games and
0: yeah.
1: So I know it pretty good.
0: Hey, talk to us about this. You got a Christmas song that's going to be coming out?
1: I do. Key of F Sharp, Cowboys Christmas. I wrote this one with Jackson Nance, Taylor Sanford, and Andrew Beluki. He was written with Lil Nas X, Linkin Park, Shaboozy, and Post Malone. I've always wanted to do a Christmas song, and of course, Madison has a role in it you're going to hear in a little bit. And also, I mean, the part where I say, what do you say we go to Christmas Lane, Madison? That's in reference to an event we have in my hometown of Plant City, Florida, called Christmas Lane. I'm the MC for the concerts there, and it's something very special. It's something that's been on my heart, and I hope people enjoy it.
0: Oh, that's awesome. That's going to be coming out in November 6th.
1: November 6th.
0: As we get ready for that. There's
2: playing some of it right now.

0: excited to have you in the studio, man. And I'm so excited that you get to do all this stuff, man. You get, I mean, you're going to be like, you're doing the national anthem at NASCAR. You're hosting CMA Fest.
1: Oh, dude, he's doing so many other things. I think this is great, too. So I don't know if you know, Tyler drives. And he can only drive right now in Plant City, but they're looking to do expansion and all that. But what I find amazing is he's been spearheading this whole push to whenever the cop pulls up your license plate, it'll tell them on their dashboard, it'll say, this person is on the spectrum.
0: Yeah.
1: So whenever they go up to the car and you don't act like Carson would or whatever, they say, oh, well, this is why. He's not drunk. He's giving me these different answers because he's thinking of the world differently.
2: Yes, so I'm going to be speaking at the University of Tennessee with the Knoxville Police Department on how cops can handle those on the spectrum and make it better. I love and appreciate our cops. They do so much for us, but I also do agree that they should learn how to handle those on the autism spectrum. And matter of fact, my friend Connor, he helped get a law in Georgia called Rio's Law to help get a license plate signaling that someone, that the driver or the passenger of that car is on the spectrum. And I think it's a pretty good idea. And I might try to see if I can do the same in Florida. I mean, I don't want to get political, but if there's any way I can help better for those on the spectrum.
1: This isn't political, Tyler. This is common sense. And it's
2: good.
1: It's good for police to know who they're dealing with before they walk up to that car. So, yeah, you're making changes, and you're doing God's work, man.
2: That's right.
0: Well, hey, congrats on the all the stuff that's going on with you. Come back and see us when you have the song coming out. We get closer to Christmas. We'd love to get you back on, talk about it, and play a little bit of the Christmas song for you.
2: Yeah, absolutely. And also, I'm going to be singing and hosting at Flannel Jam in Rockford, Illinois. So, looking forward to that as well.
0: All right. Tyler White, everyone.
2: Thank y'all.

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1: What's up, Bubba? Good morning.
0: It is unpopular opinion time, or at least maybe one of those things that is just not said or admitted very often.
1: What's that?
0: In the fall, it's always big. It's always big whenever it's pumpkin spice latte season and, you know, PSL day and everybody gets excited and all that. Pumpkin spice is not all that.
1: Pumpkin spice is not that nice? Is that what you're saying?
0: That's exactly what. You know what? I think you should say that twice.
2: Even if it's my vice?
0: Even if you say it thrice. Even if you do it with tapioca and rice? I don't know.
1: I don't know. I wish my head was on a vice.
0: I'm just saying.
3: Ready to call the police.
0: Oh, thank you. It's so not cool to say because I know like all the girls would come out and be like, no, we're going to slow. I went and I had coffee. And
2: also all the girls. Let's not forget who started trade wars and carved up this world. Men going after spice and cinnamon and nutmeg. Thank you, Eliza Schlesinger.
0: Yes, holy cow. Because we were trying to please.
2: Don't just say it's us. You guys found it first.
0: Men
2: I will give you discovery.
0: It. Men were doing it to make women happy.
2: Oh, sure.
0: That's what it was all about.
2: Anyway, 1492 Columbus sailed to give his wife a pumpkin spice.
1: How long have you been sitting on this historical nod?
2: I was watching TikTok last night and it just came up my feed and it's really top of mind.
1: I know. We stink. Guys are terrible. I got it.

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2: So I just want to say this as a former Starbucks barista. Most men don't like pumpkin spice. I can, in the 5 years I worked at Starbucks, I can name a handful of men that used to come in and order it.
3: That's very, very interesting. I wonder if there is something in our DNA that just says, you know, or even just maybe with the XY chromosome thing that just says, hey, you're into pumpkin spice and you're not.
2: I don't know, but I worked at Starbucks for 5 years at a corporate store and another year at a like a licensed store, and I don't have a lot of men that ordered pumpkin spice.
4: Yeah. Well, interesting, and you know what? Your experience backs up us, because I don't care for it. It's not terrible, but I don't order it.
3: Yeah, I'll have it if it's there.
4: Yeah,
3: you
4: I'll
3: know.
4: Sip it. Like, okay, that's yeah. it. I don't want any more. Yeah.
2: The only thing my husband will drink pumpkin spice is a pumpkin spice frappuccino, and he has one a year.
3: And you know what? Those are good. I like them. I'm not dissing them. I'm just saying. I've never thought that pumpkin spice was all that.
4: I also don't think your husband wants you telling people that, especially other dudes. he likes
2: and
4: a pumpkin.
2: Done, we're good.
4: All right. Hey, thanks so much. Appreciate it.
2: All right, bye.
3: Bye-bye.
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1: All right, knock, knock.
2: Who's that? There?
1: Dishes.
2: Dishes who?
1: Dishes is a bad joke. I've got my, I got some 7-year-olds that have moved in the neighborhood. Uh-huh. I've been, kids. I don't think kids know about knock, knock jokes. So every day, the one I did yesterday was, hey, what's up, guys? Knock, knock. And they all go, who's there? So here, knock, knock.
3: Who's there?
1: Europe.
3: Europe who?
1: No, Europe who. That's maybe their favorite.
3: Knock, knock.
1: Who's there?
3: George.
1: George who?
3: George Strait to open the door. No,
1: are you making these up?
3: Yes.
2: Oh, don't do that.
1: Yeah.
2: What?
1: Yeah.
2: There's tried and true, man. Yeah. We don't need you to add.
3: I knew my old Doctor Who one. That's a good one. Knock, knock.
1: Who's there?
3: Doctor.
1: Doctor Who.
3: Exactly.
1: Speaking of doctors, this one. Knock, knock.
3: Who's there?
1: Interrupting doctor.
3: Interrupting doctor.
1: You have diabetes. Pretty good, right? They don't know that one, but that's good. That's today's.
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12: Tennessee Valley weather.
13: Windy and rainy today with highs around 70 degrees. For tonight, rain still likely at times, but winds diminish, lows in the low 60s. Rain is likely Sunday morning, then diminishing, highs mid-70s. From the StormTrack 9 Weather Center, I'm senior meteorologist Bill Race.
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1: So, you guys want to play a game, a little trivia game? You guys are really good at trivia.
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1: 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Now, I specifically wanted these questions progressively harder. Easy, medium, hard. And it is a general pop culture is the category.
2: No, again, this is my weakest.
1: Easiest to hardest. And I'm telling you, I was out of the first one.
3: Oh.
1: What is the name of the fictional kingdom where Disney's Frozen takes place?
2: Wisteria Lane.
1: No. The fictional kingdom where Frozen takes place.
2: Frostonia.
1: Starts with an A.
2: Applebee's.
3: Avalon or something like that.
2: Oh, Avalon sounds good.
1: Arendelle.
2: Yeah, it's a golf course.
3: All right.
2: It sounds like a golf course.
1: Well, it wasn't too much better on the second one.
3: Oh, gosh.
1: Which pop star's dedicated fan base is known as the Beehive?
3: Beyonce.
1: Beyonce's right. What are the names of the six main characters from the TV sitcom Friends?
3: Ross, Rachel, Monica, Chandler, Joey, Phoebe.
1: Yep.
2: Which, I never watched Friends, ever.
1: Which actor played the iconic character Jack Dawson in the movie Titanic?
3: Leonardo DiCaprio.
1: What is the name of Miley Cyrus's famous country singer father?
2: Billy Ray.
1: All right. Arendelle. All right, this is medium hard.
3: Oh, gosh.
1: Which movie won the Academy Award Best Picture in 2020, making history as the first non-English language film to win the award?
3: Parasite.
2: Oh, is that
1: what?
2: It?
1: What? Yes.
2: I thought it was the one with the guy who was so happy.
4: It didn't win for movie, though.
2: Oh, okay.
3: Yeah, that was Life is Beautiful.
2: Oh, yeah, which I heard is a great movie. I still haven't watched it, though. All right, what else you got, dude?
1: Before she became the Duchess of Sussex, Meghan Markle starred as Rachel Zane in which legal drama series?
3: Suits.
1: That is right. Which famous singer-songwriter wrote Rihanna's 2012 hit song, Diamonds?
3: Sia?
1: Yeah, yes.
2: Wow.
1: It's quiet on the set. What is the name of the fictional town in Indiana where the Netflix series Stranger Things is set? Hawkins is
2: Woodbury.
1: Right. Arendelle. In the Marvel Cinematic Universe.
3: Oh, no.
1: Okay, Bubba.
3: Yeah, I'm going to punch.
1: Schaefer. In the Marvel Cinematic Universe, what is the real name of the hero known as Black Widow?
2: Oh, Natasha.
1: Oh, my gosh.
4: Natasha something. Yeah.
1: Romanoff.
2: Yeah, that's it.
1: All right. There's a few of the hard ones. You want to try them?
3: Sure. Okay.
1: All right. Here we go. Speed round hard. Which 90s pop group originally formed under the name Girls Time? Destiny's Child.
2: I was going to say Beyonce's band.
1: What was the first rap artist or group to ever win an Academy Award for Best Original Song?
3: Eminem.
4: Oh, Vanilla Ice. 3-6 Mafia.
1: Eminem is right. What is the name of the high school the main characters attend in the 78 musical film Grease?
2: Hawkins.
3: Rydell.
1: That's right. Which celebrity won the very first season of American Idol in 2002?
3: Kelly Clarkson.
1: Finally, what's the first animated feature film ever released by Pixar in 1995?
3: Toy Story.
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10: Windy and rainy today with highs around 70 degrees. For tonight, rain still likely at times, but winds diminish, lows in the low 60s. Rain is likely Sunday morning, then diminishing, highs mid-70s. From the StormTrack 9 Weather Center, I'm Senior Meteorologist Bill Race. Q97.

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2: What's up, man? Good morning.
3: Cleaning out my freezer yesterday. Well, I have a fridge too, but I got to the freezer and I'm pulling stuff out. And then I find something in this weird, it's like a Tupperware thing. So I pop it open and it's wrapped in newspaper. And I'm like, what the heck is this? I'm thinking it might be some, my dad brings me weird stuff all the time. Here's some hog's hair cheese I made, you know.
2: There's a squirrel.
3: Exactly. So I go through and I'm like, well, let's see what it is. I open it up.
2: I would watch this show, by the way.
3: I open it up and it is bizarre. Took me a second to realize what it was. It's a piece of cake.
2: A wedding cake?
3: It is that 1 year piece of cake that you're supposed to eat on your anniversary that you throw in the freezer. Well, that was from my marriage 20 years ago.
2: Did you throw it away?
3: At which I'm divorced now. No, I didn't throw it away. I'm like, what do I do with this thing? So I went ahead and I wrapped it back up and I put the tape back on the newspaper. I'm like, what do I do with this?
2: So that has made the journey?
3: Somehow it made the trip. Yeah. I don't know. I must have grabbed, like, because I had a bunch of deer and stuff in the freezer and I probably thought it was that because, you know, in the middle of a divorce, you're unpacking kind of quick.
2: Yeah.
3: Or packing kind of quick and you're moving your stuff out and whatever.
2: So now what do you...
3: I don't know. Why didn't we eat it on year one?
2: What does Bubba
3: do? Maybe that was the problem.
2: What does Bubba do with his old divorce cake?
3: Yes, I am open to suggestions.
2: Does he keep it for sentimental? Is it bad luck?
3: Do I take it out in the yard and bury it like my marriage?
2: Does some... We want to know. We need your help right now.

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1: Old wedding cake. Yeah, you know the cake that you have, you're supposed to keep it and then try it, eat it and a year later. Bubba found his from his divorce.
2: Yeah. Yeah. It happens. I mean,
1: what is he doing?
2: I just grabbed everything out of the freezer and then threw it in the freezer at the new place, and it's been sitting there for all this time. I go to clean out the freezer, and there's this cake.
1: What do you think?
3: If you're divorced, throw it out. It is bad juju to keep anything if that is from a divorce.
2: You know, maybe that's why I'm still single. I mean, all these years
1: cake.
2: Later.
1: No. It's that curse.
3: I'm a spiritual person. So I truly, truly believe things like that are omens. And if you're not in that relationship, have no intentions of going back to that relationship, you can throw it away. Or if you want to be kind of like, ha ha, look what I found, you can mail it back to her and say, here's your cake.
2: I'm not that guy.
1: Don't do that.
2: I'm not that guy.
1: Come back and I'll buy you.
2: All right. Thank you.
1: All right, thank you.
3: Yes, I'm
2: back. Bye. Hi, it's Big D and Bubba. I found that wedding cake in the freezer, the slice. What do I do with it?
4: Well, if you have any grudges against your ex-wife, mail it to her.
1: Well, maybe you should mail it now. I'm thinking
2: that's two in a row.
1: Yeah. Well, it's definitely an option.
2: I mean, I'm still paying alimony. I mean,
4: yeah. Well, I would mail it to her for a Christmas present.
1: God. Man, don't y'all ever talk about how guys are bad and mean.
2: Like, I would never do that. I don't think I would ever do that. What do I do with the wedding cake?
5: Well, you could always drive by her house and throw it at the house.
1: Well, I'm seeing a pattern here.
2: Okay,
1: actually.
2: So now we're to the guys being terrible.
5: Pyre with it, but too bad the marriage didn't last as long as the wedding cake.
1: That's right.
2: Some seriously good wedding cake there. Whatever we should have made the marriage out of that.
1: Right.
2: Thank you.
1: Thanks.
2: Hi. What do you think we should do with this? I should do with it.
6: I think you should take it outside and feed it to the birds.
2: Okay.
6: Let them take it away.
2: All right. Hey, thank you very much. I appreciate it.
6: You're welcome. Bye.

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1: If you're just tuning in, Bubba found his old wedding cake in the freezer. He's divorced. So he's like, what do we do with it? By the way, I want you to know, on text messages, Schaefer was saying the majority of people are saying mail it back to her.
2: What is with this mailing back thing? Everybody has been saying that.
1: Yeah. Hey, what's up? Good morning.
3: Hey, I'm calling about the wedding cake.
2: Yeah. Let me guess. Mail it back?
3: I think you need to split it in half and at least give her the best half. Because you don't want to be accused of not splitting everything.
1: Well, it's more than half probably, but
2: yeah,
1: okay.
2: All right. Hey, thank you. What should I do with this wedding cake?
4: I would give it back to the ex-wife to show her how loving and caring you are.
2: All right. Wedding cake, what do we do with this slice, the slice that was found in the freezer?
5: I say send it back to her, but I'm revengeful. The same dress I wore to get married in, I wore to get divorced.
1: Oh, good Lord. Wow.
2: I couldn't fit anything except maybe the socks.
1: Wow. We need you working in the Pentagon. That's some war.
2: Get in the box.
1: That's some war thinking. Okay, well, thank you. So what are you going to do, Bob? What do you think?
2: I don't know. I don't know. One more call, I think, and we'll see.
5: You guys have a great day.
2: Thanks. You too, if they have a better idea.
5: Thank you.
2: Hi, what do you think?
6: I'll tell you what I did with mine. I ate it. Because I figured she got the gold mine and I got the shaft, so at least I got something to eat.
1: I'm kind of with this guy.
2: I don't know if this thing is edible still, though.
1: Nah, you'll eat it, man. You'll eat anything.
2: Dude, if I eat it, I promise I will stream it. I will make a video. I'll give it to Garrett, and he can turn it into something. I mean,
1: I'm, like I said, I would watch this. I would watch that.
2: All right, hey, thank you, man. Be watching our socials.
1: Yeah, be watching us at Big D and Bubba.
6: Yeah, you paid for that.
2: I did pay for it, and you know what? If it's rancid, I might pay for it twice.
6: Yeah, good, good.
7: Yeah, fine. Hey, I think it would be fun to just take it outside and use it for shooting practice.
2: Dude, yes. What
7: yeah,
2: do I need?
7: You can hit a bullseye.
2: What's the explosive target stuff? Tannerite. I need some tannerite.
1: Put some tannerite in the cake. Yeah.
2: Oh, that would be fun.
7: There you go.
2: That also, if I do that, that will also be on our socials. Just so you know.
7: Okay, absolutely. And it's not spiteful. See, it's just satisfying.
2: All right. Thank you. Appreciate it. And last call on this. What do I do with the wedding cake?
8: Oh, well, I just got back in my car. I'm over here in Ohio working. I would send it back to her because she probably got half of everything else, so she ought to have that and eat her cake, too.
1: There you go. A little joke, right. A little punchline.
2: Thank you. Appreciate it. Take care, buddy.
8: All right. You have a great day.

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2: Carson, you may have missed it when Bubba was talking about his wedding cake. Did you hear that?
3: Mm-mm.
2: So he found he was in the freezer going, what is this? He thought it was deer meat, and it was his wedding cake when he got married, 20 years ago, whatever it was.
4: It was in a Tupperware wrapped up in newspaper and all that. I'm like, what is this?
2: The newspaper said, we win. D-Day. Anyway, he's like, what do I do with this, my old wedding cake? And so people were calling in about, like, it was astounding how many women said, we're kind of catty about it. We're like, you need to mail it
4: back, shoot it, and send her the video.
2: Oh. Send her half of it. It was wild.
3: Am I just the fat kid who was like, dude, you found cake, eat it.
2: What, do you know what kind of cake it was? Do you remember?
4: Whatever wedding cake is. I mean, it's the same flavor everywhere. So
2: did you decide on what you're going to do with
4: it? No, it's still sitting in the freezer. I'm like,
2: I told him.
4: I'm going to keep it and just see how long it stays?
3: Or bring it in. We could do a taste test on the air.
4: Well, we talked about that.
3: Okay.
4: I said, maybe if I eat it, then, we do a video. And that's what I said. I said that while we were talking about it on the show. I said, if I eat it, I'll do a video on it and give it to Garrett and he can post it or whatever. And also, if I took it out into a field and shot some Tannerite and exploded it, I would do that too. I don't know.
2: I told him I was impressed that he actually, it even traveled. Like,
3: yeah, you moved it from house to house.
2: Oh, because, moved it from an apartment.
4: Because again,
2: from a house to an apartment to a house.
4: I thought it was some kind of venison or something.
3: Is in your fridge?
4: I got a lot of stuff out of the freezer yesterday. Trust me, a lot. It's empty right now.
2: No, it feels good, doesn't it?
4: Oh, dude, yes. Yeah. And I was thinking to myself, I've got a bunch of friends who have already done well this week as they've been traveling around doing a little harvesting. Yeah. And I'm like, I want to just text. Actually, I'm going to do that right now. I'm going to text and say, I have freezer space.
2: Yeah. Anyway, well, we'll keep up to date. Whenever Bubba decides to do with this, we'll let you know.
3: I'm happy to harvest your cake.
2: Yeah, but
3: feel free to bring it in.
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1: Good morning, is this Big D and Bubba?
2: Sure is.
1: I've been listening to your radio station for a while, and I really like you guys, and I just want to tell you something really deep.
2: Okay.
1: We're not the center of the universe. We're only the center of our own perspective.
2: Right.
0: Well, hey, hold up. Bubba got that one.
1: That just makes you think, doesn't it?
2: Oh, yeah. Well, it's crazy.
0: Oh, wait.
2: You're not even the center of our solar system.
0: Hang on. Say that. I didn't understand what he meant.
1: We're not the center of our universe. We're only the center of our own perspective.
0: Okay.
2: In other words, there was a time back in the old days when people believed, like, the sun and everything revolved around us. And then we went, oh, no, we're not that significant. We revolve around the sun. And then now we realize that we're in this big spiral galaxy, that's just one of a bazillion. I can't even think of a number that's big enough for how many galaxies there are. And that's not even counting if we're even going to throw in the multiverse issue.
0: How old are you, man?
1: I am 12 and a half.
0: Well, I wish I missed the old half ages and quarters. And
2: well, we're looking forward to working for you one day.
1: All right, well. Thank you.
2: Thank you. Bye-bye.
0: Okay, bye.
1: Bye.
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7: Windy and rainy today with highs around 70 degrees. For tonight, rain still likely at times, but winds diminish, lows in the low 60s. Rain is likely Sunday morning, then diminishing, highs mid-70s. From the Storm Track 9 Weather Center, I'm Senior Meteorologist Bill Race. Q90.

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1: Hey, online, we're available. We're at Big D and Bubba for all the social media, blah, blah, blah, blah, blah.
0: I thought I had seen it all. I went to my buddy's house yesterday, and their dog has a cold. I was like, oh, okay, well, that's interesting. So what they're doing is they're putting a little special pillow by the dog in its little bed, and then they put snossages on it. Remember snossages, by the way?
1: No.
0: Oh, they were like the little snack sausage-type things for the dogs.
1: Oh.
0: But I started thinking about like that, and I started thinking, like, how crazy. We do some dumb things for our animals. Like, they've got this pillow. Yes, sure, it's a wonderful thing that you're doing that. You're putting the little snack in their little spot.
1: I would say I'm going to replace dumb with extreme.
0: It is very extreme. We do silly things for our pets. And I was thinking, this could be fun just to see what our 17 listeners are up to. Like, what is something that you do to spoil your pet?
1: Oh, gotcha.
0: Like, you know what I mean? Like, I think this could be fun. Like, I do know a guy who took some putting green material, like some artificial turf, and he had a little, like, spot in the house, like, for the dog to go and hang out. Yeah, relieve itself and all that. It's not one of the ones they bought, but it was like one they made. But I'm like, that's actually kind of a spoil. I guess it was spoiling them too because they didn't have to walk
1: him back. Yeah, yeah, probably. I don't know. Carson, you've had so many dogs.
2: Yeah, I can't believe I'm telling you guys this because I already can feel the judgment. So you guys know I don't eat meat, but I would go to the grocery store and buy my dogs vacuum sealed like fillets. And they would get their little treat of meat every night. But I would give the big guy his own. Uh-huh. And then the other two, I would split them up. So I was buying like 15 steaks a week.
1: You imagine there's probably someone who listens to the show and says, you hear, yeah, I don't eat meat. And then they see you buying it. And they're like, she's a liar. I know she does. Because they would never think that you bought it for
2: right,
1: your
2: dog. Right, that
1: dogs.
2: You're buying this for your dog.
1: You bought filet. Yes,
2: sure did.
1: Filet mignons for your dog.
0: Two a night. Yeah. Think about that.
1: That's up, man. I'd stop eating meat too. Jeez, she wants to eat meat, but she can't afford it. She needed it for her dogs.
0: All right, if you're listening
1: right
0: now,
1: both eat it.
0: And you do something a little over the top for your animal, or maybe your spouse does, or BFF, or whatever, how do you spoil your pet?
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9: Windy and rainy today with highs around 70 degrees. For tonight, rain still likely at times, but winds diminish, lows in the low 60s. Rain is likely Sunday morning, then diminishing, highs mid-70s. From the Storm Track 9 Weather Center, I'm senior meteorologist Bill Race. Q97.

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2: So if you're a pet owner or have been or know someone else, we're talking about ways that people spoil their pets. What you got for us?
3: We give them ice cream everywhere we go, pop cups, all that jazz. Give them their own beds, matching sleeping bags, TVs, everything, the whole nine yards.
4: Now, when you say pup cups, because I've seen that all the time, I don't have my animal with me, like in the car. Is a pup cup normal ice cream and just in puppy size?
3: I don't know. I think it's just like whipped cream.
4: Oh.
3: Like in a cup.
4: Okay. What Schaefer?
5: It's just whipped cream.
4: Just whipped cream. Okay.
6: Thank you.
4: All right. I'd like a pup cup right now.
2: I wonder if we can order pup cups, like for humans, like, hey, can I get a pup cup? And like, they're going to say no.
4: No,
2: they don't know who the dog is. They're going to get you free whipped cream.
4: And then there's no button on it for the register, so they'll
2: just give it to you.
4: Here, take it.
2: Yeah, of course.
3: Right. Right.
4: Thank you, man.
3: Right.
4: Thank you.
3: All right.
4: All right, have a good one. Hello. Welcome to the show.
2: Fat guy knowledge.
4: How do you spoil your pet?
7: Okay, I have two German Shepherds. They're both going to be 12 years old this month. I feed them breakfast, lunch, and dinner. I actually cook for them. And I had some meat, like when my meat is like almost outdated, the other day I cooked up on the barbecue grill 6 steaks.
4: What?
7: And I gave them the steaks.
4: Wow. These puppies are eating better than me. All right, thank you.
7: You're welcome. Have a good day.
4: You too. Bye-bye. Hello. Welcome to the show. We're finding out lots of spoiled pets out there. How do you spoil yours?
8: Actually, it's my now 9-year-old son. He's in charge of feeding our dog Anakin. And every night when he does his dinner, he puts a little dog biscuit at the bottom of his food dish, and then he puts his food on top. So that way he has a little treat every night when he gets done eating his food.
2: That's cute.
4: That's really nice.
2: Also, yeah. Didn't Anakin like kill everyone? Isn't Anakin the bad guy?
4: Yeah, but he redeemed himself.
2: He did?
4: I would be looking at that dog from above and going, I have the high ground! Never mind.
2: Is that a Star Wars
8: yes,
2: nerd?
8: Yes, now we do.
2: So. Okay. Wow, she got it. All right.
4: Thank you.
2: See you, buddy. See ya.
4: All right, what are you doing? What are you doing to spoil your pet?

0: Hey, it's Big D and Bubba, and stay connected to our show anytime on, well, any device using our app. Look up Q97.3, 99.3. You know, talking about spoiling pets, don't forget our own Garrett. His dog has shoes. There's shoes that he wears.
1: Yeah, but doesn't he have like some kind of issue with his feet?
2: Yeah. He's got the furunculitis. Furunculitis. Yeah, but I also put like some paw butter on his paws.
0: What is paw butter?
2: Well, his toe beans get all hard.
0: Okay. So you put lotion on, basically.
2: Yeah, I moisturize for my dog.
1: Yeah, right. Okay. All right. Schaefer, do you spoil your dog?
3: Haven't had a dog in a while, but when I did, the pit bull had clothes. It had a sweatshirt. Had a sweater.
1: Nice little hoodie.
3: Yeah, nice little hoodie. Looked tough in the hoodie.
1: What about you? How do you spoil your pet?
4: Well, I've got two, brother and sister, and at least once a week, they get McDonald's cheeseburgers. I don't eat at McDonald's. I make a special trip for them to have their plain cheeseburger. Okay.
5: You got the app, and you don't even use it for yourself.
1: Well, I have points to redeem. Let's go, puppies. All right, thank you. Hey. Good morning. Welcome to the show. How do you spoil your pet?
6: We buy these little beef strips from Costco, and we give them to her, five of them actually. We put them on her little bed, and she looks at every single one that we put down, and we feed her like that throughout the day. It's just a little thing we do. So excited.
1: Why five? Why not four? Why not three? You know, you picked a random number.
6: I know.
1: Okay,
0: well, that's it. Right. We didn't know.
6: I just do what the wife tells me.
0: There you go. Smart man.
1: Right. Thank you. Hello, what about you? What are you doing?
7: I have an inside cat, but she wants to go outside so bad that I've built a giant hamster cage in the side of my house. That she can go up through a window and she stays inside of a cage and she's outside, but she's still technically in the house.
1: I've seen those like on TikTok and stuff.
0: That is great.
1: All right. Thank you, man. Hey, welcome to the show. What about you? How are you spoiling your pet?
8: Well, I put pajamas on them at night. And when they go outside, they have boots on and those shoes and a raincoat and boots and winter boots. And a winter's coat.
5: Your dog hates you.
1: All right, thank you.
8: Thank you.
1: Hey, what about you? What are you doing?
9: Okay, every morning, my husband makes for our black lab a fried egg and two link sausages. And then before he leaves, he also makes the dog that where he works at. Her name's Phoebe, and she's a yellow lab. She also gets a fried egg and two sausages.
1: What? For somebody else's dog?
9: Yeah. In fact, she waits for him at where he works at a construction company.
1: Okay.
9: She waits every morning by the door for him to show up.
5: Of course she does.
1: She's like, I get my eggs and sausages showing up. She doesn't see that your husband as a human. She sees him as the eggs and sausage delivery service.
5: All right. This is science.
1: Well, thank you.
9: Thank you. Have a good day.
1: You too. Bye-bye. All right. What about you? What are you doing to spoil your pet? We'd love to hear it.

0: 1-800-667-8686. That's the number to get us here in the studio. We're Big D and Bubba, Q97.3, 99.3.
1: So how are you spoiling your pet? What are you doing that's a little out there? Good morning.
2: Well, I have 5 Shih Tzus at home, the mops, but I leave the TV on for them when I go to work. I work long hours. So for 12 hours, they watch their animal TV. And in the kitchen, I have you guys on the radio until I get home all day long.
0: Wait a minute. You said the animal TV. Is there a channel that's just nothing? Oh, yeah, there is.
1: There's a dog. There's a YouTube. It's a dog TV. And it's long. It's like 10 hours long.
0: Oh, there's also the, I was going to say those, the ones with the funny pet videos and all that stuff, too.
1: Yeah, true.
0: Wow. All right. Hey, thank you, man.
1: Thanks for having us on, too, by the
2: You're
1: way.
2: Welcome.
0: Yeah.
1: Does us no good, but it's fine.
0: Well, the animal ears are ears, too.
1: Yeah.
0: All right. Hey, what about you? What are you doing to spoil your pet?
3: I spoil my dogs, but I also have chickens, and I cook spaghetti, a pound of spaghetti every morning for my chickens, and they love
1: it. We're done. I don't think... Are we taking any more calls
0: yes,
1: on this now?
0: I love this!
1: That is awesome.
3: They think it's worms, and they eat it right
1: up. That's
3: hilarious. My dogs are spoiled. I cook for them as well.
1: Of course.

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2: Talk about how you spoil your pet, dog, cats, weird chickens, you name it, whatever you got, iguanas. Hey, how about you? What you got?
3: We have a bulldog Dalmatian and a black shepherd. They have their own sleeping bag in front of the fireplace. They have their own pillows. They have probably about 20, 25 stuffed animals, and they run 6.5 acres.
4: Oh, wow.
2: That's good. Spoiled. Man, that's right. That's the way dogs. That's what a life.
4: Yeah, 6.5 acres is great. Awesome. What about you? What are you doing?
5: Okay, so my grandma and grandpa, they think my dog named Skeeter, he's a little bit foster carrier, and they take him back to their house, and they put cheese in his food.
2: Cheese in his food.
4: Your grandparents take your dog back to their place and put cheese in his food.
2: Man, you got to get you
5: some. Every day they come pick him up from school, or while we go to work in school, they come pick him up and take him to their house, and then they bring him home every night.
4: Certified spoiled.
2: All right. Thank you, guys.
5: Yep.
4: Hello. What about you? What are you guys doing?
6: Well, every year when on our dog's birthday, the whole family has steak for dinner, and our dog gets his very own.
4: Wow.
2: His own steak. Well, how's he like it?
6: His own.
2: 129 degrees, 129.
6: Yeah,
2: perfect.
6: About that. A little bit rare. A little bit on the rare side.
4: Just sear it.
6: A little bit on each side.
4: Yeah.
2: Okay, thank you. How can dogs eat? Like, can animals do that and we can't? Like, we'll get sick, but they don't?
4: That's crazy. I don't know. Anyway. Gut biome, I guess. Hey, what about you? What are you doing to spoil your pet?
7: Okay, well, at our house, we don't refer to it as spoiled. We refer to it as loved.
4: Mm-hmm.
7: And we have converted or changed our bed into a canine king because there wasn't room for our two boys. One's a lab and one's a Rhodesian Ridgeback mix. So we put a table in between my side of the bed and the wall and fixed a mattress on it so that we now have a canine king. So there's room for the boys in the bed and us too.
4: That's so great. Everybody just sleeps in the same room on this gigantic bed.
2: This is like Willy Wonka is in the chocolate factory with the grandparents living sitting in the same bed or whatever.
4: Yes. All right. Hey, thank you.
7: Us and the dogs and everybody's happy.
2: Thank you. Appreciate it.
7: Have a good day.
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1: Is that your phone that is going?
2: Ringing, yeah. I just answered it, and it's a butt dial, and I'm just listening.
1: Oh, that's the best.
2: Yeah, but they're not doing anything. It just sounds like it's in their pocket.
1: Oh, yeah, you just hear road noise.
2: Yeah, and it's actually my personal cell phone, so it's not somebody listening to the show, unless it's like a friend listening to the show and maybe said something like, call Bubba, you know?
1: Oh, yeah.
2: I wonder if their phone picked up maybe the radio saying, call Big D and Bubba.
1: Yeah, could have been.
2: Yeah, that's weird. But yeah, butt dials are great because you bet your butt that I'm going to listen until the phone call is done.
1: Oh,
2: like,
1: yes.
2: Because
1: you just never know. You may find there may be gold in that.
2: Yeah, for sure. Hello.
3: Hey, good morning. I just heard you talking about, you know, getting butt dials. I got the best story ever. One time my phone rang. I was in the car, and I looked, and I was like, oh, my gosh, it's my ex-husband. And I answered it, and he didn't answer me. And so, of course, I was listening, and he must have been on a date because he was telling someone, see all those subclassifications, the forest or the trees? And then another name for those is species, and you can bring it down to, I about died laughing. I was like, oh, dear Lord, that's a one-and-done date.
2: He was trying to explain trees and subclassifications, and that was how he was impressing the lady?
3: Well, I about died laughing. I was just like, one-and-done, honey, one-and-done.
2: Oh, wow. Well, that's great. All right, well, hopefully I get butt-dialed again later today, and I can just listen to somebody else say insane things.
3: All right, thank you.
2: Thanks. Take care. Bye-bye.
3: Bye.
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13: Windy and rainy today with highs around 70 degrees. For tonight, rain still likely at times, but winds diminish, lows in the low 60s. Rain is likely Sunday morning, then diminishing, highs mid-70s. From the StormTrack 9 Weather Center, I'm senior meteorologist Bill Race. Q90.

Welcome in to Rick Jackson's Country Classics. The new number one hit in the history of the Billboard charts is a country crossover smash called Choosin' Texas by Ella Langley. But that song's just the latest country song to jump the charts, and today we're going to take a look on our feature of Country Crossovers.

Charlie Rich. And I remember when that song hit in 1973. Few of us had ever heard of that guy, even though he'd been recording for 15 years. But Charlie had never been able to find the sweet spot for his blue-eyed soul and had very few hit songs. But the legendary Billy Sherrill took over, figured out how to musically frame that unmistakable voice, and together they nailed it. Charlie would become known as the Silver Fox because he was already in his 40s by the time he hit it big with that song, and would become one of the biggest hit makers of the 1970s, all started with that million-selling crossover smash called Behind Closed Doors. And we got Rascal Flatts, who jumped the charts with the help of the Disney movie Cars, which featured that version of Life is a Highway. And of course, Kenny and Dolly on our feature of country crossovers. And now we go back to 1981 with Juice Newton on Rick Jackson's Country Classics.

0: was a sizable hit on both the country and pop charts. Number one country. Number 12 on the pop charts for Trace Atkins. And you're going to miss this. And the whole show is about that kind of song. Country crossovers, because Ella Langley just crossed over onto the pop charts. And listen to this. The funny thing about it is she now owns the biggest pop song in history called Choosin' Texas. The biggest chart hit in the history of recorded music. However, she does not own the biggest country song ever. That's held by Florida Georgia Line. 50 weeks at number one in 2017 with her song called Meant to Be. And Ella Langley topped out at 40 weeks. So she had another 10 weeks to go to get that. And somebody else, I suppose, will probably break that at some point. We'll see. In the meantime, we're all about country crossovers. And we've got music on the way from Johnny Cash next.
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2: Also, I'm staying in touch with his mom because she's absolutely lovely.
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14: Windy and rainy today with highs around 70 degrees. For tonight, rain still likely at times, but winds diminish, lows in the low 60s. Rain is likely Sunday morning, then diminishing, highs mid-70s. From the StormTrack 9 Weather Center, I'm senior meteorologist Bill Race.
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country than Johnny Cash. But Johnny's music crossed over onto the pop charts more than 40 times in his career. Had some big ones too, including this one called Ring of Fire back to 1963. And it's the Man in Black and more by feature of Country Crossovers.

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1: Here we go now.
0: Red Solo Cup, you're more than just plastic. You're more than amazing, you're more than fantastic. And believe me that I'm not the least bit sarcastic when I look at you and say, Red Solo Cup, you're not just a cup.
2: No.
0: You're my friend.
2: Friend.
0: Yeah.
2: Friend. Lifelong.
0: Thank you for being my friend.

0: Richard Sturban, the extraordinary bass singer for the Oak Ridge Boys, had been waiting his turn to be the featured vocalist in the quartet for a while, so the boys had been looking for just the right tune and found it in that tune called Elvira. Boy, did they ever. It hit number one in 1981 on the country charts, crossed over onto the pop charts, reached number five, and sold a million copies and made Oom Papa Mau Mau a crazy deep voice chant for every guy that tried to go low, but it's hard to match Richard Sturban on that tune called Elvira. And I've got Ronnie Millsap coming up next on our feature of country crossovers.
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0: It's time for Rick Jackson's Country Classics only on Classic Country, Q97.3, 99.3. Well, this is clearly a favorite song for Ella Langley. She includes it in most of her shows now, and I appreciate her recognition of this classic. And here's the original crossover hit by Ronnie Milsap from 1977 called It Was Almost Like a Song, on a feature of Country Crossovers.

0: Most of the country music million sellers prior to 2015 crossed over to the pop charts, and that gave the song the additional exposure needed to get to that level. That's no longer true. Country music is so big now, a million seller is nearly automatic for the bigger names like Luke Combs or Morgan Wallen. But back in 1968, that song hit every crossover button you can hit. First of all, it was number one country. It was number one pop. It became a major motion picture and a television show. Now that's crossing over big time for Jeannie C. Riley and Harper Valley PTA. And I've got Blake Shelton coming up on our feature of country crossovers.
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14: Windy and rainy today with highs around 70 degrees. For tonight, rain still likely at times, but winds diminish, lows in the low 60s. Rain is likely Sunday morning, then diminishing, highs mid-70s. From the StormTrack 9 Weather Center, I'm senior meteorologist Bill Race.
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16: We're almost
0: almost all of Blake Shelton's hit songs crossed over to the pop charts, and his success on the TV show The Voice had a lot to do with that. American got to know him well on that program, which showcased his razor-sharp sense of humor and good old boy persona that charmed the whole country. And you could find all of that in one of his most successful crossover hits, this song called Honey Bee. Here comes Blake Shelton on Rick Jackson's Country Classics.

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Well, I suppose it only makes sense to feature those two back to back, and that's Faith Hill with their biggest crossover hit called Breathe, number one country, number two pop, and hubby Tim McGraw, Don't Take the Girl from 1994. Now, here comes Glenn Campbell, who could not miss with crossover songs like Wichita Lineman, By the Time I Get to Phoenix, in the late 1960s, but the first 5 years of the 1970s weren't as kind to Glenn. He was having trouble finding hit songs until Rhinestone Cowboy came his way in 1975, which put him right back in the saddle. And this song put him at a full gallop, hit number one on both the country and pop charts, called Southern Rains. It's Glenn Campbell, and more of our feature of Country Crossovers.

0: Lone Star, another one of those Quinella songs, hit number one on both the pop and country charts with Amazed. On our feature of country crossovers, Tammy Wynette's in the wings. We've got her next on our feature of country crossovers.
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10: Windy and rainy today with highs around 70 degrees. For tonight, rain still likely at times, but winds diminish, lows in the low 60s. Rain is likely Sunday morning, then diminishing, highs mid-70s. From the StormTrack 9 Weather Center, I'm senior meteorologist Bill Race.
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1968. And I remember some folks were surprised that this song not only became a number one smash for Tammy Wynette on the country charts, but also found its way inside the top 20 on the Billboard pop charts too. In the women's movement, feminism were in full swing, and some believe this song was about forgiving adultery. But Tammy, who co-wrote the song with her producer Billy Sherrill, said it was never about that. Could apply to women just as easily as men. Marriage and relationships can't survive without forgiveness for any number of infractions and challenges a couple might face. It's about commitment, she said. It's about commitment to each other. And whatever your thoughts might be, Stand By Your Man continues to be one of the most loved songs in country music history. And here she comes. It's Tammy Wynette and more of our feature of Country Crossovers.

No pool, no pets. Ain't got no cigarettes, but 2 hours of pushing broom buys a

0: rent. Rooms to let 50 cents. 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I ain't got no cigarettes, but 2 hours.
1: Roger Miller was just killing it back then with songs like Dang Me, England Swings, Engine Engine Number 9, and that song from 1964 called King of the Road, number one country, number four pop. Got Darius Rucker just before there with his huge crossover song called Wagon Wheel and Consider Me Gone, the biggest crossover song Reba McEntire ever had, number one country, number 28 on the top 40 charts. That's as far as the Oklahoma redhead ever got on the pop charts. Coming up next, we've got music on the way from Alan Jackson and Jimmy Buffett. Stay tuned for more of our feature of country crossovers.
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1: 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Believe it or not, Jimmy Buffett had never had a number one song until he discovered this tune and recorded it with Alan Jackson called It's Fine Somewhere. And here we go with more of our feature of Country Crossovers.

0: 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Let's go somewhere.
1: I'm ready. Crank it up.
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0: I gotta say, I don't think a lot of folks would believe that a song about the Battle of the War of 1812 would be a good formula for a hit record, but it was number one on both the country and pop charts. 1959, The Battle of New Orleans. That's by Johnny Horton and I gave BJ Thomas. Coming up, it's Rick Jackson's Country Classics and our feature of Country Crossovers.
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10: Another one of those rare records that hit number one on both the country and pop charts. It's by BJ Thomas, 1975, and more by feature of Country Crossovers.

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Somebody Like You. That's by Keith Urban. Sammy Smith just before that with Help Me Make It Through the Night. And On the Road Again, that's Willie. And here he comes again, only this time as a writer. When he said he wrote this song in about an hour. The good ones tend to be that way, he said. Almost like they write themselves. The ideas and lyrics find a rhythm and just seem to flow. Except for the title. I originally called this song Stupid. But wisely, he changed it, and it became Patsy Cline's signature song and her most successful country crossover ever, hitting number 2 on the country charts and number 7 pop. And here she comes on our feature of country crossovers.

0: George Strait didn't have many crossover songs. He was too busy recording Hard Country. But he did have a few, and that was his biggest, as usual, for George, a number one country hit and number 23 on the pop charts. Up next, we've got Dolly on the way on our feature of country crossovers.
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10: Windy and rainy today with highs around 70 degrees. For tonight, rain still likely at times, but winds diminish, lows in the low 60s. Rain is likely Sunday morning, then diminishing, highs mid-70s. From the StormTrack 9 Weather Center, I'm senior meteorologist Bill Race.
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0: Rick Jackson's Country Classics is coming right up on Classic Country, Q97.3, 99.3. Parton once said she had a love-hate relationship with the big screen. On one hand, she loved working with other actors in front of the camera and watching the film after it was completed, but she hated all the downtime, waiting for hours sometimes for 5 minutes in front of the camera. So she used those hours to write, and the first time she did that, not only did she come up with a theme song from 9 to 5, but also a number one hit on both the country and pop charts. And here she comes again. It's Dolly on our feature of country crossovers.

0: Chad Statler Brothers with their biggest crossover hit in their very first song, 1965, and Flowers on the Wall with Brad Paisley. And then, just before that, Dolly with 9 to 5. Now, up next, a countdown of the five country artists who've had the most crossover records that reached at least the top 20 on both charts, with one very notable exception. And I'll explain that just around the corner on our feature of Country Crossovers.
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right now, here comes the five most successful country crossover artists of all time. Although, after we count them down, a bit of a disclaimer. And I'll explain that later, but for now, at number five, with eight songs that hit the top 20 on both charts, here's John Denver, who topped the country charts and climbed to number five, pop, with Back Home Again on our feature of Country Crossovers.

0: some bad times. Kenny Rogers at number two on our countdown of the most successful country crossover artists ever. Kenny had 16 songs that were in the top 20 of both charts. Carrie Underwood at number three, who had 13, and Taylor Swift had 11 at number four. And the all-time country crossover king is coming up on Rick Jackson's Country Classics.
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The number one crossover king, here comes Elvis Presley, who has been number one for over half a century, with 22 records that hit the top 20 on both the country and pop charts. And seven of those were number one on both, including this song from 1957, Here Comes the King, on our feature of country crossovers.

I wonder if you're lonesome tonight. You know, someone said the world's a stage and each must play a part. Fate had me playing in love with you as my sweetheart. Act one was where we met. I loved you at first glance. You read your lines so cleverly and never missed a cue. Then came act two. You seemed to change, you acted strange, and why I've never known. Honey, you lied when you said you loved me, and I had no cause to doubt you. But I'd rather go on hearing your lies than to go on living without you. Now the stage is bare, and I'm standing there with emptiness all around. And if he won't come back to me, then they can bring the curtain down.

Yep, that's Elvis. And for more than half a century, he has been the king of the crossover songs. But now he's going to have to move over. That exception I was talking about is Morgan Wallen, who has done something I never thought I'd see in my lifetime. Earlier this year, Morgan Wallen surpassed Elvis Presley with his 23rd top 20 song on both charts and now stands at 26. But I didn't include Morgan on the show today because he's too new. He's only been recording for a little over 10 years. And that's just too recent for a show like mine. We're a country classic show. Anything that's 10 years or newer doesn't qualify. But soon he will, and he is the new king in town. Morgan Wallen is now the most successful country crossover artist ever. I thought you should know. Coming up next week. How about this recipe for next weekend? Hit the road, find your favorite spot to view the fall colors, and then turn your radio up and splash into your weekend with the perfect combination of Mother Nature and country music. Come on along with us for our feature of Country Colors to celebrate fall next weekend right here on Rick Jackson's Country Classics, brought to you by Key United Stations Radio Networks and our boss there, Stephen Jones. Thanks to Vanessa Kadjikon for all of her help behind the scenes. Thanks to Gina Witt, our syndication director, all of the radio stations on our network. Thank you, too, for joining us today for Rick Jackson's Country Classics. We'll see you again next week. I am Rick Jackson. Happy trails.

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I hope you're on it. If there's a train moving fast down the tracks, I hope you caught it.

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Cause you know, I rode a freight train north to Detroit City. And after all these years, I find that I've just been wasting my time. So I just think I'll take my foolish pride and put it on a southbound freight and ride. Go on back to the loved ones, the ones that I left waiting so far behind.

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9: Windy and rainy today with highs around 70 degrees. For tonight, rain still likely at times, but winds diminish, lows in the low 60s. Rain is likely Sunday morning, then diminishing, highs mid-70s. From the StormTrack 9 Weather Center, I'm senior meteorologist Bill Race. Q90.

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1: I was barely 6 years old when I first heard him sing. And somehow I knew from that moment on that it would be a lifetime thing. 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And I was determined that I'd wait for the day that I could stand and sing in front of an audience, and maybe someone would come up to me and say, "You know, you sound just like Elvis."

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10: Tennessee Valley weather.
11: Windy and rainy today with highs around 70 degrees. For tonight, rain still likely at times, but winds diminish, lows in the low 60s. Rain is likely Sunday morning, then diminishing, highs mid-70s. From the StormTrack 9 Weather Center, I'm senior meteorologist Bill Race.
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6: Windy and rainy today with highs around 70 degrees. For tonight, rain still likely at times, but winds diminish, lows in the low 60s. Rain is likely Sunday morning, then diminishing, highs mid-70s. From the StormTrack 9 Weather Center, I'm senior meteorologist Bill Race. Q90.

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9: Tennessee Valley weather.
10: Windy and rainy today with highs around 70 degrees. For tonight, rain still likely at times, but winds diminish, lows in the low 60s. Rain is likely Sunday morning, then diminishing, highs mid-70s. From the StormTrack 9 Weather Center, I'm Senior Meteorologist Bill Race. 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
1: 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Matthew West. 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
1: We'll find out. Hey, enjoy your weekend. 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
8: Tonight, showers still likely at times and still windy at times as well, with lows in the low 60s. On Sunday, showers at times, especially in the morning, highs later in the day in the mid-70s. Monday, mostly sunny in 80 to 85. From the StormTrack 9 Weather Center, I'm senior meteorologist Bill Race. Q90.

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0: If you're big star bound, let me warn you, it's a long, hard ride. 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I mean, you got Waylon Jennings, Willie Nelson, Guy Clark, and Billy Joe Schaefer, and David Allen Cole. And you even got my son.
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9: Tonight, showers still likely at times and still windy at times as well, with lows in the low 60s. On Sunday, showers at times, especially in the morning, highs later in the day in the mid-70s. Monday, mostly sunny, 80 to 85. From the StormTrack 9 Weather Center, I'm senior meteorologist Bill Race. Q90.

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1: Some people say a man is made out of mud. 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You load 16 tons, what do you get? 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

0: There's potential for some other distractions, but we were talking a little bit earlier. Your team's done a pretty good job of keeping all of the outside noise or weather forecast out of the football building.
1: Yeah, they have. You can only focus on what you can control, and the guys have done a great job just working on the game plan and making sure when we're on the field, the practices are what they need to be. And, staff done a good job too. So, weather and all that kind of stuff, you can get caught up in it, but we don't control that. And as we get closer to the end of the week here, we kind of felt like it might be turning in our favor. So that's a good sign.
0: Tell me about the excitement of a team or for your team in a game like this. You only get to play a certain number each year anyway, so I know that there's excitement and value to them regardless of who the opponent is. But when it's the two premier programs in the SEC for the majority of the past 20 years, that's got to be pretty special.
1: Yeah, and every game, like you said, I mean, there's just so much work that goes into off season, in season. You want to maximize and make the most of every opportunity. But, we've put ourselves in a spot here where – the game means something, and obviously they have too. And so, we're looking forward to taking that next step and being up to the challenge here, against Georgia. So, guys, just you don't want to make it more than it is. You got to go out there and just execute. It's the same football that you normally use. Obviously, that's people in front of you that have changed, but all we can do is just focus on us and maximize what we're capable of, and go out there and play our game.
0: With Josh Ford, it always seems to be a conversation about one hand. It's a one-hand catch. It's maybe a broken hand, but with him, it's always one hand. The only reason I even bring it up, Coach, is that you've said it's going to be a game-time decision. He just kind of exemplifies the toughness, or a tone setter, I guess, of the toughness that you want your football team to have and has displayed so far.
1: Yeah, he's drawn different types of attention the last couple of weeks, whether it's his blocking and catching, or response to injury and things like that. But, we have a lot of guys that are extremely determined. And I think Josh, has certainly got that mindset. He's got that way about him, how he carries himself, how hard he works, just the type of person he is, where the team's first. He's what you love to have in the program. He's a blast to coach, but just the toughness and the physicality he has, whether it's just the style of play or his response to an injury and how he keeps moving forward. And he loves the game, and our players have responded to him, whether it was this spring and just who he was as a blocker. It's raised their game, and I think they continue to raise his.
0: Talk to me about Georgia's offense and Gunnar Stockton and how I know he's been kind of the model of consistency for them, but a lot of different ways that they can beat you.
1: Yeah, it's just really impressive. And, you can see it last year, just a veteran guy that now even has another year under his belt and a lot of success. And he's super efficient. He knows where he wants to go with the ball. He's obviously familiar with the offense and everything there. Same coordinator, and just offensive line-wise, working with the same center. And guys around him, from tailback to other offensive linemen. It just, it allows him to be back there and, have an understanding. It's not predetermining, but anticipating what might happen. And he's done a great job executing and knowing when to take shots down the field against teams this year, knowing he just needs to find ways to move the chains. He can do it with his arm. He can do it with his legs. He's a competitor. You can see how he attacks and wants to move the chains. He's not diving feet first. He's going head first. And so a lot of respect for what he's done. Obviously, he's a big part of their team's success.
0: Offense, defense, special teams, always a three-area game. But both sides seem to be very, very strong in that regard as well.
1: Yeah, that's the depth of your team coming through in special teams on the returns and kicks and coverage. And so, again, Coach Smart's done a really good job building an all-around team. That's what it takes to win. And so, he's got guys that, again, are more experienced than they were last year, and a lot of returning starters. And so all those guys, on special teams as well, doing their thing. That's a good matchup, tough matchup for us again here today.
0: Always grateful for your time. Good luck today.
1: You bet. Thank you. Roll Tide.
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10: Getting set for kickoff between the Tide and the Georgia Bulldogs. I'm Jed Ainsworth. This is your Alabama Power Scoreboard update with the latest scores from the SEC and around the nation. Energy that brings us together. Alabama Power is a proud supporter of the University of Alabama. Well, let's not bury the lead. What's going on at the Cotton Bowl in Dallas? Number one, Texas. Taking on Oklahoma, it is the 122nd meeting between the two schools in what's known as the Red River Rivalry.
11: Arch off the left hash, out of the shotgun, pulled down, has the snap, Manning looking with some time, fires deep up. Texas, Ryan Wingo split to the fence and then kind of hop into the end zone. Strike.
10: Craig Way with the call from Learfield, but the Sooners would have an answer. In fact, they would take the lead.
12: Smothers in the game at running back. Manning to throw. Pocket collapsing. Helmet flies. Manning escapes. Lobs downfield over the middle. It's too high. Intercepted. Peyton Bowen on the run. 20 to the

0: Sooners lead Red River.
1: That is Toby Rowland with the call from the Sooner Sports Network from Learfield. 6.5 minutes to play at the Cotton Bowl. It's all tied up. It's 24-24. Oklahoma has the football in their own territory against 6.5 minutes to play. Number 9, Ole Miss. They're in Music City. They're taking on Vanderbilt. This one has been all Rebels. Ole Miss leads 52-10 over Vandy. Number 15, Tennessee. They're in Fayetteville this week. They're getting all they want from Arky.
2: McIntyre throws right side. Man is wide open. Thomas goes into the end zone untouched. Touchdown, Tennessee! McIntyre with quite a fake. Held him. And Thomas all alone.
1: That's Mike Keith with the call from Learfield. Tennessee and Arkansas are tied 17-17. There's 7 minutes to play in the football game in Fayetteville. Arkansas has the football at midfield. A little bit later on tonight, 10th-ranked LSU is in Lexington. They're set to take on 4-1 Kentucky. It should be an interesting game a little bit later on tonight at Kroger. Also earlier today, 14th-ranked Missouri at home improves to 5-1. They knock off visiting Texas A&M.
3: Second down and 7 from the 46 at Mizzou. Out of the pistol, running right as Roberts cuts it back left. Roberts to the 45, may go to the 30, gets to the 20, foot race to the 10, to the house, exclamation point. Jamal Roberts, a 54-yard jaunt, and the nail is placed and hammered into the coffin.
1: That's Mike Kelly from the Tiger Network on Learfield. Missouri wins 27-6 over the Aggies. You are now 3-3 overall, 1-3 in the SEC. South Carolina, they just handed Florida their second straight loss. The Gators fall at home in Gainesville. Carolina wins 38-19 the final. South Carolina now 3-3 overall. Florida falls to 4-2. That's a look at your Alabama Power scoreboard update. I'm Jet Ainsworth. 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
3: Welcome once again, everybody. We are broadcasting live from Saban Field at Bryant Denny Stadium as once again Alabama and Georgia meet in what is the biggest game in college football on a Saturday. We wish we were saying a beautiful Saturday afternoon in Tuscaloosa, but all things considered, we're just thankful that we're able to get this one going. Thoughts and prayers sincerely with those that have been impacted by the hurricane that made its way through the Gulf, through the state, and beyond. And thankful that we are able to play football. And for those of you that are dealing with something far more serious, we hope that we are a nice distraction for you for the next few hours. Along those lines, condolences to the families of Dennis Franchione. Of course, former head football coach at the University of Alabama, Coach Fran, who posted a 17-8 record as the head man here in Tuscaloosa. Overall college head coaching record that saw him claim 213 victories during his tenure. Coach Fran passing away after a lengthy battle with cancer at the age of 75, and also finding out this morning the passing of Phil Savage Sr., known as Big Sav. He was the father of our former color analyst and broadcast partner and NFL executive, and still very dear friend Phil Savage. So condolences to Big Sav's family, Phil Savage Sr., and also Dennis Franchione, the former head coach of the Crimson Tide. Tyler, you played for Coach Fran, and we had talked earlier in the week about the passing. I know from a heart standpoint, a lot of Bama fans hurt by his departure. Nonetheless, a guy who was a part of some very memorable wins here.
4: Yeah, and I've said this over and over. He is what this program needed at the time of his hiring. He brought structure and a sense of direction for all of us players. And a man that was focused on attention to detail. He never believed in wasting a moment of practice time. And he never believed in a wasted play at the line of scrimmage. He had his players prepared for anything and everything and expected and demanded a lot out of him. We respected him for that.
3: 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Tyler Watts, Alabama and Georgia, always big. Certainly the case today. The winner has definitely a lot of work still to be done regardless, but obviously an inside track towards Atlanta, the SEC championship.
4: Yeah, this obviously is a big game for both squads to really set yourselves up to having a foot up, so to speak, in the SEC standings, especially what's going on right now with Oklahoma and Texas. So the

0: Winner of this game sits pretty doggone good to be playing in Atlanta. Georgia rolls into town. They have dominated all of their opponents this year from the get-go. As soon as they teed it up, they have not trailed all season long. This is a very good football team, as you would expect in any of Kirby Smart's football teams. They're well-disciplined. They don't make mistakes. They make you earn everything. So a huge challenge for Alabama this evening.
1: 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What is the scout for Bama in this one, Tyler?
0: Well, Georgia defensively, they're going to make you earn everything, as we mentioned. They want to be able to take away the run with four or five guys in the box. They're going to add a linebacker late. It'll be interesting to see what they do with Keelan Russell if they spy a linebacker on him to prevent him from using his legs. And I hope that they do, because he'll carve them apart in the secondary if they don't commit that extra guy to the pass protections. They just want to keep everything underneath you. They play match zone, so you come in their area, they're going to man up against you and really force tight window throws for Keelan Russell. So it'll be key for the Alabama receivers to do a great job of recognizing the coverage and create separation so that we can have some success in the passing game. Offensively, they're going to run you sideline to sideline initially. They're going to see and test you up front. They believe in their offensive linemen. They think they can be the most physical football team in the country every single week, and they want to grind you down so that in the third and fourth quarter, you've been on the field so much that you're tired of taking those licks, and that's really where they do their work. So defensively for Alabama, once again, you got to be match that physicality up front, hat on a hat, make them earn everything. They're a little dinged up at the running back position with Frazier getting a bulk of the carries here today. Bowens is out, so it'll be interesting to see what they do there in the backfield, but Gunnar Stockton is the guy that really makes this thing work. He has matured as a football player. He doesn't make many mistakes. I think only one turnover all season long. He understands what's asked of him. He plays within himself, and no moment is too big. He, over the course of his career, he's made a lot of crucial plays to give his team an opportunity to win.
1: Chauncey Bowens, who last year in the regular season matchup between the Crimson Tide and the Bulldogs, Bama winning that one, of course, 24-21 at Sanford Stadium, had a big day running at 119 yards for a touchdown. He only had 52 and a touchdown against the Crimson Tide in the SEC championship win for the Dogs, 28-7. 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Tyler, our starter watch is presented by Tito's Handmade Vodka, which is teaming up with the University of Alabama to donate 150 tickets to VetTix, an organization offering active service members and veterans tickets to this season's Alabama Crimson Tide home games. Roll Tide with Tito's Handmade Vodka. Who's the starter watch in this one?
0: I think it's Devin Tompkins. He has been instrumental in the success on this defensive front all season long, has really done a nice job playing on the edge, playing on the interior. Probably expect him to play inside a little bit more in a three technique. But making Georgia one-dimensional offensively, taking away the run, is going to be crucial. I think he's a huge impact on the Alabama defense's ability to stop the Georgia running game.
1: He's been the leader in sacks as well for the Crimson Tide with 3, 4.5 tackles for loss to his credit thus far as well. Again, that's your starter watch presented by Tito's. When we come back, we'll take a look at some of the projected starters for today's matchup and continue our countdown to kickoff presented by Medical Properties Trust, helping hospital operators around the world unlock the value of real estate to invest in people, technology, and achieve long-term growth. Medical Properties Trust at the very heart of healthcare. This is the Crimson Tide Sports Network from Learfield.
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1: A little bit more than 30 minutes away from tip-off, kickoff. Well, we did game day at Coleman Coliseum. Why can't I say tip-off? Kickoff is the case here. Indeed, at Saban Field at Bryant-Denny Stadium. I'm Chris Stewart along with Tyler Watts. We'll hear from our Cooks Pest Control sideline reporter Damian Square in just a few moments. Of course, our broadcast host is Roger Hoover. Glad you are with us for this, yes, football matchup between the second-ranked Georgia Bulldogs and the sixth-ranked Alabama Crimson Tide. We look now at the starting lineups presented by Google Gemini. Google Gemini, official AI partner of Alabama Athletics. Tyler Watts, we begin with Alabama defensively. Kedrick Bingley-Jones, Terrence Green, Devin Tompkins up front. D-tackle, nose guard, Bandit left to right, and then we walk up Yonze Pierre from the Wolf linebacker position. That front four needs to continue to do what they've done all year, and that's create some problems for the opposing quarterbacks.
0: Yeah, and they've done a really nice job all season long playing the run with a limited number of guys in the box on their way to the quarterback. They have caused a lot of problems against opposing quarterbacks in that backfield all season long. They're going to need to create some pressure packages today versus Gunnar Stockton.
1: Alabama leading right now the SEC at 16 sacks. Georgia right behind him with 13. You've got also a big reason for that, Luke Metz, Caleb Woodson. We've already mentioned Yonze Pierre as the Wolf linebacker. Those are the starters, or projected to be the starters. But again, part of what makes Alabama as good as it's been is the depth they have in that linebacking core.
0: Yeah, and recognition is going to be so important. You'll also see QB Reese and Xavier Griffin, who has played a lot of snaps over the last couple of weeks as well, get their opportunities. But stopping the run, getting your head in there, recognizing it, getting out to the perimeter and helping out in open field tackling.
1: In the secondary, your corners will be DeJon Lee, who had the pick six a week ago at Mississippi State. Bama's fourth of the year, Zabian Brown. The other, and Keon Sab at strong safety. Bray Hubbard, the free, and Red Morgan has been awfully active this year at the Husky position.
0: A couple of pick sixes by this secondary over the last several weeks. I mean, we got four or five on the
1: four
0: season
1: total
0: so
1: the
0: far.
1: Year.
0: We would love to continue that streak here this evening.
1: It would be awfully big. Facing a Georgia offense that is, of course, led by the veteran quarterback, a fifth-year senior in Gunnar Stockton.
0: Guy's a fighter. I mean, he's just a battler out there. No moment is too big for him. Regardless of what happens, he's going to put that play behind him and go play the next one. His ability to extend plays with his legs, though, and take on licks and move the chains has been crucial for this Georgia offense. Hasn't truly been tested this year. He's going to get a nice dose of being tested here this evening versus the Alabama defense, but a guy that does not make mistakes.
1: 13 touchdowns with only one interception to your point. He's got a good backfield, but unfortunately for him, he will be without the services, though, of one of his best, as Chauncey Bowens is out due to an undisclosed injury. But despite being without the guy who leads them in touchdowns, Nate Frazier is also a fantastic running back and very dangerous. In fact, he has 26 carries and more yards than anyone else with 211 so far.
0: He's a physical running back, goes through contact, and as you mentioned, once he gets in open field, he has the speed to be able to get chunk yardage in the running game.
1: Well, already five touchdowns in only four games played this year. Across the front, Ernest Green the third at left tackle, Dontrell Glover at left guard. Drew Bobo, who did not play in the SEC championship game last year, is the starting center, an Athens native who, also spent some time at Auburn. And then Zakai Helton, the right guard from Carrollton, Georgia, with Juan Gaston as the right tackle.
0: This offensive line communicates great with one another. Opposing defenses try to run twists and games up front, but they do a nice job of passing things off. We know how physical they are in the running game, but they offer Gunnar Stockton great protection.
1: Their tight end will either be Lawson Lucky. They've got three others that are really good as well. Jaden Riddell, Ellis Williams, and then Ethan Barber as well.
0: Yeah, and Lucky Lawson, this is one of their best rooms, the tight ends, as they do a great job in protection, but then also they do their damage getting downfield. They're very elusive, very athletic. They can extend plays. They'll release late. They're always a safety outlet for Gunnar Stockton.
1: Elias Williams, excuse me, not Ellis Williams, but Elias Williams, one of those tight ends as well. And then the receiving core is very strong as well. Isaiah Canyon is 6'4", 205. London Humphrey, 6'2", 200. And Sakovi White-Helton, also a very dangerous threat, listed as starters with some help behind them.
0: And this is a room that they feel that they have improved over the last couple of years. A little bit more speed on the perimeter. They're getting some more explosive plays out of these wide receivers.
1: Defensively, four. The Georgia Bulldogs, they'll have Elijah Griffin, Jordan Hall, Gabe Harris listed on that three-man front.
0: Quintavious Johnson will also get a lot of reps as well up front, a big defensive front. They love to be able to stop the run with four or five guys in the box, and it all starts up front.
1: They also have, as you would expect from a Kirby Smart defense, really good linebackers. Quintavious Johnson on the outside, inside backers Chris Cole and Raylan Wilson.
0: Yeah, and Chris Cole is really the guy who is the stud back there. He can run sideline to sideline. He's a big, tall, physical linebacker, imposes his will when he gets to the ball carrier.
1: You've got the corners, Ellis Robinson the fourth and DeMello Jones. K.J. Bolden is at free safety. Kyron Jones, the strong And when they go with the star, the 50B, it'll be Khalil Barnes.
0: This will be by far the best secondary the Alabama receivers have faced all year. They don't give up a lot of space. They contest every throw, create tight windows for a quarterback to be able to force it in. And they're very opportunistic as well by being able to get interceptions.
1: Well, you mentioned the quarterback. And, of course, for the Tide, it's the talented freshman in Keelan Russell. Sophomore. Keep trying to make him a freshman. First-year starter. Let's go there. 6'3", 207 out of Duncanville, Texas.
0: The game's going to be a little quicker for Keelan Russell here this evening. However, I've always said this. You're facing this Georgia defense every day in practice with the Alabama defense, and I think that he is prepared. He'll play loose, and I hope that he has a great game.
1: Daniel Hill leads the Tide in rushing with 51 carries for 247 yards and four touchdowns. But the difference for this Alabama team is the fact that there is healthy, strong depth and productive depth behind him. Whether you're talking about the freshman Trayshawn Brown, whether you're talking about the now healthy A.K. Deer, Kevin Riley, E.J. Crowell, who has gotten several opportunities, even Khalifa Keith, who's out of Birmingham and has seen some playing time as well.
0: And what's going to be important for these runbacks tonight is just take the yards that's there. Be physical in between the tackles. Lower your shoulder. Pick up an extra yard or two to keep you ahead of the down and distance so we can set up third and manageable situations.
1: Another difference from a year ago, and despite the fact Alabama won a game in Athens and lost one in Atlanta, the Tide can match the Bulldogs on both the defensive, as we've referenced, and offensive fronts. Rayson Delgatti is the center with Michael Carroll and William Sanders at the guards, Jackson Lloyd, Javen James at the right tackle, and Tyrell Miller, who is listed as the backup left tackle, did a great job in place of Javen James 1 week ago on the right side.
0: And how crucial those reps that Tyrell Miller has had over the last couple of weeks of being able to get in there. Should something, you have to shuffle these offensive linemen around. But we are much more physical up front, maintaining our blocks, running through the blockers, forcing them out of the holes. I love our offensive line right now, and it's our success is going to start with them.
1: Georgia always good in the kicking game. Peyton Woodring is the senior out of Lafayette, Louisiana, 5'10", 190. He's 4-4 on field goals, 33 of 33 on extra points, but Alabama's been able to match him so far statistically this year with Connor Talty, the senior from Chicago, who's 8 of 8 on field goals and 30 of 30 on PAT attempts.
0: Yeah, and points are going to be a premium here this evening. You can't walk away with any possession on your side of the 50 without walking away with something, and you love our shots. With their wind, a little bit of concern. Is it going to be swirling around, affect the ball in the air? But we have strong kickers, strong legs, so hopefully we can walk away with points on every possession.
1: Good sign about an hour ago or a tad under that when I saw both Connor Talty and Lorcan Quinn attempt 54-yard tries from the middle of the field. They split the uprights with plenty of room to spare and a slight breeze in their face at the time they were doing it. Again, that's without a rush. That's without the pressure of 100,000 pairs of eyeballs that are locked in on them. But a good sign nonetheless. This has been our countdown to kickoff presented by Medical Properties Trust, which helps hospital operators around the world unlock the value of real estate to invest in people, technology, and achieve long-term growth. Medical Properties Trust, at the very heart of healthcare. Enough talk. 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

0: we go. Two heavyweights, two champions who truly need no introduction, because all of us will always remember. This is old school, epic, dramatic, the kind of fight they used to settle for 15 rounds. Two proud programs with championship pedigrees, long memories, and very little interest in backing up. And if you've seen these two go toe-to-toe, you know
1: he will look and he will see the turf.
0: Some punches leave more than a bruise. Some leave a memory for years. With Nick Saban in Alabama's corner, over and over, the Tide found countless ways to break Georgia's heart.
2: Pick up for it, fires to the end zone, touchdown!
0: Championship dreams within Georgia's reach, and Alabama standing in the way. Until, on a cold and lonely night in Indianapolis, the heartbreak changed corners.
3: Near sideline, and it's intercepted! 15, 10, 5, touchdown, touchdown, touchdown, Georgia!
0: But one fight never settled this, and neither did the next. Last September in Athens, that round went to Bama.
4: Alabama beats Georgia again.
0: Last December in Atlanta, an SEC championship on the line. That round belonged to the Bulldogs.
5: Georgia is your SEC champion in 2025.
0: Both moved on to the college football playoff, but neither forgot the other. Because with these two, the next heavyweight collision is never really a matter of if, but when. And when has become now. Alabama arrives, fresh off a statement in Starkville.
6: Tide does indeed roll over the Bulldogs of Mississippi State.
0: Georgia still unbeaten too. Two heavyweights, neither willing to blink. And everybody wants a seat at ringside. And Tuscaloosa is ready. But for the young men who will walk out of that tunnel, this moment has been coming their whole lives. Under the lights, with everything you've worked for and everything you still want waiting on the other side of a team that wants it just as badly. This is as good as college football gets. Alabama, Georgia, two heavyweights with another score to settle. When you've spent this much time trading punches, there's nothing left to say until the bell rings. With the whole world watching, let's get this thing started. From Saban Field at Bryant-Denny Stadium, Bama and Georgia, next.
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13: 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Kickoff is just moments away. 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
9: Welcome once again, everybody. It is my honor to be here along with my broadcast partners, our broadcast host, Roger Hoover, color analyst, Tyler Watts, our Cook's Pest Control sideline reporter, Damian Square, who we'll hear from in just a moment. Our spotter is Butch Owens, our studio engineer, Jerry Kelly, our video producer today, Jack Porter. Later on, you'll be hearing from our post-game host, Gray Robertson, and Christian Miller. Of course, our scoreboard updates provided by Jet Ainsworth. As we've got co-GMs, I guess, right now for a little more time, as Jim Carabin is headed towards retirement. We're pleased to welcome Evan Hawkins on board as well. The producer engineer for our broadcast is Tom Stipe, and our network manager is Eric Nichols. It takes a team effort for us to get on the air. It's going to take a team effort to get a dub today for either of these sides in Damien Square. Nobody knows that better than you, my man. You've been a part of several of these matchups between Bama and the Bulldogs.
15: Yes, man. This is not an ordinary football game. Bama and Georgia, literally a dogfight, man. And usually the guys that come out of this game go and play for the big one. But this game will be a fundamental football game. As you know, they got Kirby Smart as the head coach, one of the guys that was fundamental in building this program up to what it is today. These guys are going to definitely come out and check the fundamentals first. But the good thing about Bama is we've been coming out playing great fundamental football and playing great complementary football. So I think our team is peaking at the right time to play against a team like this. But make no doubt about it, you got to win games like this to win national championships.
9: Real quick. It's damp. We know that. Still misting rain. How's the field right now?
15: Oh, man, it's a great feeling. These people are ready for some football. They're not worried about the weather, and it doesn't feel like our football team is worried about the weather either. Got a little mist out here, but the dry fit is still dry.
9: How's the playing surface?
15: The playing surface is it's a great football surface. The ball can get a little wet earlier in the game, but I don't see the weather affecting us putting the ball in the air. Let's just say that.
9: That sounds good, partner. Now let's turn it over to the Million Dollar Band for the playing of our national anthem.
16: Nancy Kinnemer to the podium as our guest conductor for this evening. Please rise, remove your hats, and join in singing as the Million Dollar Band proudly presents our national anthem.

unfortunately, due to the rain, the Million Dollar Band not able to perform on the field. But great to hear them as always, and we will continue with a little more of the pregame pageantry here at Saban Field at Bryant-Denny Stadium.

0: You could tell from the reaction that the Georgia captains, anyway, are making their way across the end zone to our left. That is the south end from where we broadcast. And soon we'll see the Alabama captains up here. We bring back in, though, Damian Square, our Cook's Pest Control sideline reporter. Let's talk about a couple of guys up front, one for each side, Damian. For Alabama, Devin Tompkins, who's leading Alabama in tackles for loss at 4.5 per game. And as we mentioned, also 3 sacks per game. He's not the only one, but he's among those that certainly needs to have a big day for Alabama to have the type of success they need against this veteran quarterback.
1: Absolutely. That guy's been very productive for us, man. And anytime you make a transaction, you want production from it. He's been a big-time player for us coming from the West Coast. Sounds like he's growing in to the type of ball that we like to play in Tuscaloosa. But like you said, he has to be disciplined with his quarterback. This guy has a lot of reps under his belt. He plays a muddy style of football similar to Tim Tebow. Tries to extend third downs with his feet as much as he can, and he likes to play ahead of the chain. So tonight is a big night for Big Tompkins for sure.
0: Now let's take you to the video that leads to the introduction of the Tide rolling out of its locker room.

0: Indian.
1: What a special place. The standard is Alabama.
2: It's Belmont against everyone.
3: Coach Kalen DeBoer and his team appearing as they come out of their locker room and make that iconic walk down the tunnel and towards the opening to Saban Field at Bryant-Denny Stadium and the greatest tradition in college football continues.

0: us, I should say, in welcoming today's kickoff captain courtesy of Barkley GMC. That is Leighton. Leighton's 15 years old from Richland, Mississippi, and a lifelong Bama fan. We want to welcome Leighton and his family to Saban Field at Bryant-Denny Stadium and thank Barkley GMC for their support of the Crimson Tide and Make-A-Wish Alabama, which creates life-changing wishes for children with critical illnesses. A wish begins with hope, and hope begins with you. Text Roll Tide to 44834 now in order to help. The captains making their way out onto the field from both sides as we go down to our Cook's Pest Control sideline reporter for the coin toss. And we'll also hear from referee Kyle Olson.
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0: Damian Square, you're right. Got to wait on TV. But they are there around the referee, and now
3: Georgia,
0: here we go.
3: Welcome to Alabama tonight. It's a great night for a game of football. Georgia, you're the visiting team, so you've been making the coin toss call. Guys, I have an SEC coin here. SEC logo is heads. This is tails. I will flip the coin and let it fall to the ground. Georgia, what is your call?
4: Tails.
3: Tails has been called. It is tails. Georgia, you won the coin toss. You want to defer. You guys want the football? Okay, which way you want to kick? Over here for Georgia. Georgia has won the coin toss, is elected to defer. Alabama will receive the opening kickoff.
0: The Tide came running out of the tunnel. Thanks to Cardiac Solutions. They provided the pyro for the Tide's pregame entrance, and Cardiac Solutions, another great partner with the Tide and Alabama Athletics. Of course, we heard from Damian Square, our Cook's Pest Control sideline reporter, for that coin toss as Georgia wins and opts to defer until the second half. Thankfully, the hurricane winds have moved through, and we've got a bit chilly and damp night, but 65 degrees, cloudy skies, and again, wind gust at only 9 miles per hour. 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That is a winning combo. Fan work is thirsty work. Enjoy a Coca-Cola. And hopefully, we get to enjoy the outcome of this matchup. Georgia kicking it off, and the Tide waiting on the kick from Peyton Woodring. And deep will be DeJon Lee, as usual, with Rico Scott also back there for the Crimson Tide. Woodring, 30 of his kickoffs on 40 attempts have been touchbacks, make it 31 of 41 as that one sails into the end zone. And DeJon says, I trust my offense. We'll let them start off first and 10 from their own 25. What are you looking for early, Tyler Watts, from Alabama's offense?
5: Hey, let's make this defense for Georgia run sideline to sideline. I like the quick throws. Get it out in space. See what your receivers can do. But you got to challenge them up front and see how you stack up with your offensive line.
0: They are big up front with Jordan Hall and also Gabe Harris, Elijah Griffin, the third man, and then they walk up Chris Cole from the edge, and also Quindavious Johnson. Alabama will go with an empty set for quarterback Keelan Russell. Three wides left. They'll throw a bubble screen left, and thankfully that was dropped by the intended receiver. for the Crimson Tide in Lonzier Brooks, because if he makes the catch, that's going to be a negative play.
5: It had been a yard or two loss. I mean, Georgia very aggressive in the secondary coming up, expecting the quick hitters. Going to have an opportunity to push the ball downfield, especially if they're on their toes.
0: Second and 10 upcoming for the Crimson Tide, again from their own 25, Ryan Coleman-Williams. Currently to the near side, a single setback in Hill to the left of Russell with everybody bunched in tight left. Danny Lewis goes in motion, the tight end. He's the lead blocker for Hill, who goes off right tackle and gets across the 30 to about the 31. It'll be third and short, upcoming for Alabama. Maybe 2 yards to go to move the sticks.
5: Nice 6-yard gain there on second down, running and challenging this defensive front. Got a great push by the right side, was able to collapse it and seal it off and not allow those linebackers to scrape over the top.
0: I was too generous. You're right. It is a 6-yard gain, so third down and 4 upcoming for the Crimson Tide with 2 men wide left. Rico Scott will come in motion to the near side, putting 2 men to this side of the formation. Keelan Russell looks to the sideline where the play clock is now down to 5. It's at 3. It's at 2, and he'll get the snap at 1. Russell with time, a clean pocket for the moment. Now scrambling left, he's going to try to run for the first down, and he will get it. What an effort on the part of Keelan Russell getting to that first down mark, or will he? Wow, it looked like he was able to dive across it easily, but they may have spotted him about a half yard short. Damien, could you see it a little better over there?
1: No, that's a first down for sure. His last step in bounds was definitely past the first down marker. That's a first down for sure.
0: Well, let's see. At the moment, they're staying with it. I know this. The head coach of the Crimson Tide is not happy, and he wants a review. It is an official review presented by Ziegler Meats. Pick up the same Ziegler Jumbo Frank served in Bryant-Denny Stadium at your local grocery store. Ziegler Meats, a tradition of great taste for over 90 years and proud to be the official hot dog of the Crimson Tide. Tyler, you've seen the replay. What do you think?
5: Well, they were looking at Keelan's left foot. It was very close to the sideline, and I think that's what the official thought, that he stepped on out of bounds about a yard or half a yard shy. But clearly from the replay, he stayed in bounds and was able to extend across the line to gain. This should be a first down for Alabama.
0: The longer they look at it, I would hope that means they're trying to determine exactly how far beyond the first down mark to place the football. Looking at the replay, his toe, his being Keelan's, was hopefully in bounds.
3: After video review, the runner did reach the line of gain. It's a first down at the 35-yard line.
0: So the replay did indeed favor the Crimson Tide. And for those that say that head coach Kalen DeBoer, he's just quiet and mild-mannered, they don't know him for one thing, and they dang sure didn't see him just a moment ago, because he was all up in the grill of the official to make sure we got that review, and they did indeed say it's first down Alabama. That's a bank first. First down, the first of the game for the Tide, we hope of many. We go eye set and operate under center with Jay Lindsey, the fullback, and Trayshawn Brown dotting the eye. He gets the handoff. He runs over a Bulldog up to the 40-yard line. They'll spot him down there after a gain of about 6 on the first down pickup. Raylan Wilson is the one that held on for a free ride there.
5: Yeah, Jay Lindsey doing a nice job at that fullback position, leading the way, able to get up to the second level and get on that linebacker and push for a nice gain on first down.
0: E.J. Crowell will check in as we'll put new tread on the tires for Trayshawn Brown. Brooks, Scott, and Ryan Coleman-Williams, the trips to the near side of the field for Keelan Russell. He goes quick toss to the edge, and going down in a hurry was E.J. Crowell. Chris Cole came up and showed his quickness from the inside linebacker slot, able to get there and bring him down for a loss
5: on
0: the play.
5: We pulled Delgatti and Michael Carroll to the left, trying to freeze those linebackers for Georgia, but they were not fooled on the toss sweep to the right. Crowell dropped for a loss, now sets up a 3rd and 10.
0: So trips left for Alabama with a single wide out, Ryan Coleman-Williams to the near side. They shade a safety to the near side of the formation out of respect for R.C. Dubb. Keelan looking across the middle. They drag R.C. Dubb, and he will drag a man to the first down mark. Move those sticks again on another bank first down. Khalil Barnes is the one that was riding along with it.
5: Had two crossers going along the middle there. Ryan Quillen starts off on the right, drags to the left, is able to get out into open space and break a tackle by Khalil Barnes and pick up the extra yardage needed to move the sticks once again.
0: Despite the surgery on Sunday, Josh Ford in the ball game for the Crimson Tide. At tight end on the left side, Daniel Hill dots the eye with Jay Lindsey, the fullback. Straight hand off to Hill, trying to find room left side. He'll get a yard. He'll get a couple. The crowd responds as he gets maybe three right to the midfield stripe, fighting for more yardage. Heck, give him 5 yards to the 50-yard line there as Bama gets a nice first down pickup and doing it with a lot of physicality.
5: William Sanders from that left guard position looped around there and did a nice job getting up on the second level once again and just continuing to push for another nice gain on first down.
0: 4.5 at a minimum, preferably 5 when Racing stretches that football out and gets ready to snap it in the shotgun formation to Keelan Russell, who's got 2 wideouts right, 1 left, but he'll hand it off to his single setback who gets into Georgia territory. That was Daniel Hill once again, who'll get it to the 49, maybe the 48-yard line, and set up 3rd down and about 3, where it's got to be 2 down territory, doesn't it?
5: It's getting close, depending on what happens, obviously, yeah. Here on 3rd down. You'd love to go ahead and move the chains, but so
0: positive
5: far,
0: play.
5: Most of the damage that Alabama's been able to do has been on the ground against this real physical front for Georgia.
0: Bama already 2-for-2 on 3rd down so far. Ryan Coleman-Williams hurries off the field as we've got a man to the near side and 2 to the left for the Tide. Play clock's just now down to 5 seconds. Quick fake one side. Now they throw it near side. Daniel Hill the catch, and he's going to be brought down on a beautiful open field tackle by the Bulldogs. Rashawn Dinkins, the Warner Robins Georgia native, just a sophomore at strong safety, saved not only a first down, but maybe a whole heck of a lot more.
5: Try to get Jabin James, the right tackle, out there to lead the way, but the play developed so quickly, Keelan Russell had to get rid of the football with pressure in his face. Still sets up a 4th-and-1. Man, it's a long one, though.
0: Yeah, got 1.5 yards at the most on that play, but now the first gut check as Crowell's in the backfield to the right of quarterback Keelan Russell with 2 wideouts near side and 1 to the left. Now we'll send a man in motion. Option keep, quarterback, first down more. That is Keelan inside the 40 and down to the 33-yard line of the Bulldogs. Another bank first down. Bama now 2-of-3 on 3rd downs, but 1-for-1 on 4th down conversion attempts.
5: Had Sedarian Morgan on the jet sweep action to the field, going from right to left, and then a downhill option attack. They caught Georgia getting too wide with both the backer and the defensive end. Keelan Russell recognized it, cut it up, and was able to move the chains once again.
0: 14-yard pickup for Keelan as he'll send Lottie in motion left, and then he'll stay in the backfield to the left side of Russell. Now Rico in motion. The handoff goes to him, trying to get to the edge. Gets wrapped up and brought down at the 31-yard line of the Bulldogs. Ellis Robinson, the 4th, the left corner, there to make the stop after a gain of only about 1 yard.
5: Everything so far, though, has been sideline to sideline for Alabama. It's a matter of time as they continue to get the secondary up in run support that they're going to hit them over the top with a play action.
0: Georgia will make changes, bringing 3 new defensive linemen and a new linebacker in the game as Bama substituted as well. Trayshawn Brown now in the backfield to the left of quarterback Keelan Russell. He's got 4 wideouts and at least 1 tight end available. Empty set. He'll step up in the pocket, loses the football, picked up by Georgia, and the Dogs have taken it away on the turnover by Keelan Russell. Quintavious Johnson delivered was able to recover the fumble after the hit from Joseph Jonah.
3: The ruling on the field is a fumble recovered by the defense.
5: Yeah, they'll double check to make sure his arm wasn't going forward, but this was a busted play from the beginning. Not sure exactly what it was designed to do.
0: Oh, wow. Yeah, that should be a fumble because as he went back, it hit the Georgia defensive lineman's helmet.